was Nicola Nymph with Ket One out on Pinecone Moonshine. And now we've got our feature for another Spirit of Gravity album, soon to be released, by Spheres. Drive your 4x4 over the bodies of the poor. Then She Had Cheeks You Could Brush Tears Off, part 2. And My Kids Span Epochs, Your Kids Can't Even Spell Epochs. From the I Would Never Do Drugs and Listen to Music in the Woods, It's Just One Thing I Would Never Do album.

two tracks there from Hanno Hinkelbein, 1 Second, and Wah from the Ugly Funk 6 release on Ugly Funk. This is Dill, or D-Y-L, with Loop Ashes out on Pinecone Moonshine.

from the Variety Magic album out on Detuned. This has been a Damping Wells 169, brought to you by Lost Property Arts Collective on Radio Reverb. I'm DJ Fiery Biscuits. I hope you've enjoyed the show. Hope you come back next week. Hope to see you at Sirom on the 4th of September at the Rose Hill. It's going to be a cracker. Tickets going fast. Stay safe, stay fluffy. Bye.

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7: Good evening, how are you doing? I am Tara Rez.
8: And I'm Segs, and it's another beautiful day.
7: Hey, I fancy a bit of Grace Jones today.
8: Great.
7: This is Do Brilliant. Or Die.

0: That's Grace Jones with Do or Die. Yeah, someone I wished I had actually seen in concert, but never did.
1: I feel like I've seen her, but I don't think I have. It's one of those. I mean, she was so much in my life at the time, and yeah.
0: She was on telly being interviewed once, and she hit them over the head.
1: Russell Harty show, famously, yeah. She,
0: and I just remember as a young, very, very young person thinking, wow!
1: Yeah, iconic, iconic. And interestingly, Annie Lennox, her look really was taken from Grace Jones, really, because, you know, no offence with Annie Lennox, but she, but Grace Jones did do a picture with her sort of whited up.
0: Yeah.
1: Like that. Anyway, that's a...
0: Yeah, no,
1: I digress.
0: I see that now. I see that. Another great icon, Miss Annie Lennox.
1: Yep.
0: So how you doing, Segs? How's your week been?
1: Well, it's been good. You know, life goes on, luckily, and time seems to go faster and faster. It didn't seem long ago we were doing this. I suppose we're on three times a week, aren't we, now? But last Thursday was a good one, Beltane. I've done two gigs.
0: Where have you been this week?
1: Yeah, it will go so far. London Indigo on Friday, and then down to Cardiff, Wales, which I always love going to Wales. So they were both good, and I've got a couple coming up. Yeah, I'll start again tomorrow with... yeah, doing Birmingham on Saturday and Leeds tomorrow.
0: And straight after Birmingham, you're going to be coming down to the Frut Club, hopefully.
1: Apparently so. I'm going to get the train back, and like I did one of those late-night dashes. But to DJ, hopefully, if there's anyone there.
0: And perform.
1: Am I?
0: Well, why not?
1: Okay. Yeah, right. Okay. Well, I won't have a guitar, but...
0: Oh, well, I've actually lost my guitar, but you can ask me
1: That's
0: about
1: another
0: that
1: story. We should tell that in a minute, but anyway.
0: Definitely. Okay, well, let's play one of my favourite songs off of your latest album, Counterculture, and this is Poison Games.

0: Poison Games by Rots DC off the album Counterculture.
1: Yeah, thanks for playing that.
0: So do you get a chance? Obviously, you've been on, what people don't realise is you've been actually on tour since September 24, right up until now, really, haven't you? From the Jam.
1: And before that, the Undertones.
0: And
1: a few gigs of our own in between. I mean,
0: Do you get a chance to play much of your... Do you play Poison Games at the moment, or
1: we're doing a short sort of set, so no, but we actually want to play. We might play it tomorrow. We were going to play it in London last week, but the sound check was turned into a bit of a nightmare, so we didn't get time, because we have to run through it once or twice, or once probably, to so we might do it tomorrow if we get time. But we've got to get to Leeds first, of course.
0: Yeah, get to Leeds, get to the next amazing stage. So are there any stages that you've played that really stand out in your mind as being your favourite?
1: Well, the Opera House, which we will do again at Rebellion this year, which is at the Blackpool Winter Gardens. There's some really iconic places there, it just in the Winter Gardens. But Opera House, Jimi Hendrix played there, Frank Sinatra played there. So when you get on there, it's quite weird, you know what I mean? Because there's pictures of them backstage, and there you are, little old me, standing next to a picture of Tony Bennett, you know. But it's quite iconic, yeah.
0: Excellent, excellent. I played in quite a cute little pub and theatre near Norwich, a place called North Walsall. That had a nice theatre. That's called the Black Swan Pub and Theatre there.
1: Yeah, it was good, but it caused a bit of mirth in the van, because we thought you were playing Warsaw in Poland.
0: Oh, really?
1: And then we thought you were playing Warsaw just outside Birmingham, and it turned out you were playing another totally different spelling of
0: it. Well, it's a word I can't seem to get my... You know, I can't seem to say it properly, but it was a good gig, and it was a kind of test to see if I could actually, go and do gigs on my own.
1: I think that's very important, yeah.
0: Yeah, inspired by TV Smith, really, because I've watched him for years, just like, you know, packing his rucksack and his guitar, and you know, getting on the bus or the train.
1: Yeah, he's very good. He came around
0: the world.
1: Came on tour with us as well for a bit, which it worked really well. Instead of having a big band set up, you know, and he's got the songs, as have you, my dear.
0: Oh, thank you. Well, the gig went well, but I ended up leaving my guitar on the train on the way back. And I kind of realised that,
1: Well, to be fair, it was a bus rail replacement service.
0: True.
1: The three words that... rail replacement service that strike fear into the heart of the bravest of men.
0: Yeah, basically.
1: And it broke down as well, didn't it?
0: Yeah, it broke down, and it was supposed to be a half an hour drive that turned into a 15 minute drive that was a lot longer, and I ended up missing the train, and we ended up trying to help the coach driver fix the doors, because he couldn't lock the doors properly, so he just kept pulling up on the hard drive on the motorway.
1: You were because it was my birthday. I had 69 lonely candles on my cake,
0: and I left really early to try and get here ASAP.
1: It burnt down by the time you got back.
0: Anyway, I just want to say a big thank you to all the people at Billy Rickey train station and North Anglia trains for actually caring so much as to find my guitar and get it back to me.
1: Well, I don't.
0: Well, I haven't picked it up yet.
1: I've never heard that shout out before. But. Right, so you what's next? You got something from the guys that played there?
0: Yeah, so just a recognition of, like, obviously DIY scene, used to like bands putting on all dayers and inviting other DIY bands to come, and you know, they all play and we all get drunk and catch up, and it's always a really good laugh. And the one I played this time was called Sad Fest, put on by Cy Sadler and Sarah, his partner. And yeah, I just thought I would play one of their tunes from Cy's band, Hotwired. And on stage, I actually invited them to come and play our Christmas Fruck Club.
1: Brilliant. Okay.
0: And they said yes.
1: Great.
0: So here is Hotwired with We Are Strong.

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3: So since where we live now, I've always wanted to stare at the moon wherever I live. I always want to make sure, where is the moon? What room do I have to be in? And where we are now, the moonlight literally lights up our floor, doesn't it?
4: It does.
3: It's absolutely incredible. Makes you more conscious of the moon phases.
4: It does. Well, the full moon's coming up. You did ask me this morning as you woke up.
3: Did I?
4: Where's the moon at? And I said, well, it's a full moon coming up. So it's over the next 4 days. Today being Thursday, but obviously it's going to be coming up over as these shows go out. So this is the flower moon. It occurs in May for obvious reasons. Flowers come out, I suppose. Yeah. And also, it's a micromoon.
3: What does that mean?
4: Well, it means it's further away because it's the apogee. It appears 5% smaller and 10% dimmer than the average full moon, as opposed to the perigee.
3: It's funny, I remember talking to a copper once and they actually said that when it's full moon, they have more calls and crimes, etc.
4: I'm sure, yeah. I mean, there is that's where the word lunacy comes from, obviously.
3: Yeah.
4: And lunatic. Well, no, it is.
3: I didn't know that. That's
4: well,
3: mad.
4: Yeah. So, but, you know,
3: for me, it's
4: not getting too cosmic. It's just good to let people look upwards, isn't it? Make people look upwards because it's
3: definitely
4: just good, instead of looking at your shoes.
3: Yeah, or looking down at your phone all day.
4: Or the dirt.
3: Look up at the moon and, you know, just wish good things. I remember my mum talking about Noel Edmonds. His life fell apart once. And I know where this is a bit random, but he really got into the moon.
4: Right.
3: And, you know, talking to the moon and moon magic and all that stuff. And, yeah, I think something about it doing his life a lot of good. I have no idea where that came from, but there you go.
4: There you go.
3: If you're feeling a bit down, the moon can be quite hopeful.
4: It can become up.
3: Yes, indeed.

0: Igenderty.
1: That is Igenderty, a great tune released a few years ago by Jane County.
2: Yeah, I love it.
1: And yeah, if you are a fan of Jane County, go over to punkglobemagazine.com's YouTube, and there is an interview that was literally just uploaded last week by Annie Wolf for Punk Globe.
2: I did my first ever gig with Jane County when she was Wayne County.
1: Ah, really?
2: Yeah, this is another story.

0: That is merchandise by Fugazi, and it's 35 years since that album came out, Repeater.
1: Wow.
0: Incredible. They're a DC band, aren't they?
1: Yeah, Ian Mackay. He's got his own label, Discord Records, as well. And we're quite connected in a strange way, because we did a famous gig at a 9:30 club. There are two sets a long time ago.
0: Are you connected to everybody, Segs? Anybody that's cool?
1: Yeah, don't tell him about the uncool ones.
0: Aww.
1: No, I mean, I don't know Ian. I don't know them. I've never seen them. I've never met them. But you know, it's just one of those connections. Isn't
0: yeah.
1: It? But I have spoken to him on the phone actually.
0: That's amazing. Well, look, they've just announced that Fugazi has maintained an online archive of all the band's 1,000-plus performances that provides data, photos of all their shows, 900 concerts, and basically Discord will begin to make a selection of these recordings available on streaming services and Bandcamp for the first time.
1: Great. Really good.
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1: This weekend is the Fruck Club again. And as mentioned, I'm going to get the train back from after the Birmingham gig, so I should get there about 11:30. Who's on, Tara, this week? Should we play something first?
0: Yeah,
1: from Damage, Written in Rehab.
0: Here it comes.

0: Britain in Rehab by Damage. Looking forward to seeing them live again. Al Damage is a brilliant frontman, and yeah, he's become quite good friends of ours.
1: He has. Yeah. I look forward to seeing him as well.
0: Definitely. And another band that actually gonna play. I first heard about them through this radio station. I really loved their songwriting, right in the supermarket, and I now can't wait to see them live at FFR UK Frock Club.

0: That's Fractured, all the way from Brighton. We'll be playing Fruit Club at Rouge Studios in Old Street on Saturday.
1: Yep.
0: Quite
1: see
0: exciting.
1: You there.
0: Yeah, and we've played them too, so let's play the next band we're looking forward to seeing. They're called The Six, and they look like they're a five-piece band. I met them through Ricky, who was in Desperate Measures, and he played with a Jewel one time, and I know he's also in The Men They Couldn't Hang, and this is his other band.
1: That's good.
0: And I heard that the drummer is also in another band.
1: Well, he's in The Wingmen with our own Rut's own
0: Mr. Lee Hegarty.
1: Rut's the C-Zone. And, yeah.
0: Wicked.
1: And of course, Baz from Stranglers is the singer in that. And Paul Gray from The Damned.
0: Wow.
1: Like inverted commas, super group.
0: That's a very super group. Okay, well, this is The Six with Shadows.

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8: Great.
7: Absolutely wicked.
8: Didn't know that.
7: Thank you very much. 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
8: Yep.
7: Right, okay, well, we've got a couple of brand new releases to listen to. Check out this band. They are a Irish pop noir duo, and they've got their new single out, and this one is called Whispers.

0: So yeah, I really like that Belfast indie pop duo Dark Tropics with their new release Whispers
1: on their own Dark Tropics label. I can only assume it's called Dark Tropics. So
0: excellent, yeah. Like your vibe, guys. Also, they've been on the BBC Six introducing stage, and they've played Great Escape, and even Steve Lamacq and Joe Wiley have been their supporters.
1: There you go.
0: That's very, very huge. So nice one, guys. And another release that we've been sent is from Kick Down the Doors PR. We know this guy, don't we? He's our friend Paul. And this is Mississippi Moonhound by Blacklist Union.

0: Wicked. That is Mississippi Moonhound by Blacklist Union. The main guy, Tony West, was raised in the Bronx on Ramones, Bad Brains and the New York hardcore scene.
1: There you go.
0: Yeah, exactly. Nice one, guys. And, yeah, good luck.
2: 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Radio Reverb.
0: Next up, quite exciting, the UK subs have just announced Charlie Harper's new autobiography, Anarchy of Demons.
1: Yeah, nice cover.
0: Wicked cover.
1: That's good. So, yeah, be interesting to read that.
0: It would be interesting, because you're going to write a book at the end of your tour, aren't you?
1: Oh, yeah.
0: I saw it in the diary.
1: What, write a book?
0: Write a book.
1: Yeah, I don't know whether it'll be an autobiography, you know, really, but, you know, a little bit boring, aren't they? It can be. But I'm sure there's plenty of good stories in this one, Charlie, because Charlie's still going strong after all these years. And he must be like 37 now, but at least.
0: Yeah. He ages backwards.
1: He does. He's still going strong.
0: Excellent. Well, Anarchy of Demons, it will be available to buy as a paperback and as a limited edition hardback. It is going to be a fascinating read. I know from Charlie, he used to actually work as a sound man and go, you know, in venues. But when the legend Jimi Hendrix, yeah, he goes back that far. He's got some excellent stories. And
1: I didn't know that.
0: Yeah, he takes.
1: We should get him on the show, though, shouldn't we?
0: Love to get him on the show and to talk about the radio, to talk about the book. He takes the readers through his early years as a war baby, his time at boarding schools for misfit boys, his adventurous youth, his struggles and escapades as a bass player, his turbulent personal life, as well as his incredible journey with the UK subs, and also a solo artist.
1: Yeah, he's a lovely guy. And he also paints. He paints cats, actually, when he can catch them.
0: Very good, actually. Really good pictures of cats. And the book actually has a foreword from Rancid Lars Fredriksson, who was in UK subs for a short time.
1: Was he?
0: Yeah.
1: Wow, okay.
0: There you go. Let's have a
1: revolving personnel.
0: Let's have a UK sub song.
1: Okay.

0: Well, I was going back a bit. I remember that one. Wow, it's great. And I did know some people along the way that lived in cars, in different days, of course.
1: Well, and these days people are going back to living in cars.
0: Yeah,
1: it's interesting. I mean, I'm obsessed with campervans, and so I'm part of loads of groups with campervans, and just finding so many people living in, you know, motorhomes or their cars, finding ways to survive.
0: Yeah.
1: Cost of living and all that.

0: still alive. That's brilliant.
1: Yeah, I know what you mean, because I've no. Obviously, when the duel first started, it was quite a lot of jealousy and a lot of backbiting, and it was a bit stressful. And I don't know, really, because I was in it. But these days, when I see people saying, oh, we're the best band, or you're the best, or whatever, I just feel like saying it's not really about being the best.
0: Yeah, so save yourself a lot of grief and skip the hate.
1: Skip the hate.
0: Live the love.
1: Oh, absolutely spot on, Segs. And especially today, of all days, it is VE Day. And so I'm just going to read a poem. Obviously, there's, like, you know, talk of war around the world, and it is frightening and confusing. So this is a poem by John Carter Brown, and here it goes. Victory in Europe 50 years ago. To some, it doesn't mean a thing. It happened long ago. It's just a thing they talk about, those old men down the street. Today's kids cannot understand. They never felt the heat. They never knew the torment, the heartache, pain, and death. They've never seen a soldier that's fighting for his breath. The victory in Europe was certainly hard won. For who lost a brother, a father, or a son? For men who gave the ultimate upon some foreign land, a poppy for a headstone now growing in the sand. This victory in Europe, about which now I write, it made me free. I'm glad I didn't have to go and fight. I'm thankful that those old men, the ones still living, yet keep talking of VE Day and won't let us forget.
0: Yeah, there's a great programme we just watched last night on Netflix about, you know, just about the Blitz of London, because one doesn't realise, we see all these pictures of Syria and stuff like that, and it's horrendous, and war is not the answer. But, you know, you realise that it kind of happened here, you know what I mean? You see, we got flattened, London got flattened, and likewise, we flattened lots of towns in Germany. It's just not the way to go, you know? It's just not the way to go, and only the poor people suffer, usually.

0: Yeah, Frankie Goes to Hollywood there. Got some stories about them as well. But, so listen, we come to the end of the show. But if you've got any new music or news or anything, send it to Radio Reverb or Tara at TaraRez.com. We will get it. Over to you, Tara.
1: Wicked. Well, it is the end of the show, so we're going to leave you with Uncle Joey and just say, yeah, have a great week and all power and strength to you.
0: See you.

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1: I'm your host, Clive Crask. Bring you a 577 Records special. Starting with My Face is Dancing, Tana Menick, the track. From the eponymous album, My Face is Dancing.

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The track Drawing the Final Lines, taken from the album Lines in the Sky on 577 Records from New York.

from the album Airlift. That's AIRLFT in capitals. The album entitled Spatial Recognition. The track Mad Eye Sun. 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

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Here on the Sounds of Poetry on Radio Reverb. This is Jessica Pavone, featuring Fred Frith on guitar. Step, Line, Trade. It's from the Is in the Air album on Relative Pitch, Weird Cry. Prior to this, you had Airlift with Mad Eye Sun, and coming up in a minute, Rafael Zaldivar with some improvisation from the album with Christian McBride and Francisco Mella, Meeting in New York, Volume 1.

expresa tu dolor. 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

following on from Raphael Zaldivar with Improvisation 2, accompanied by Christian McBride and Francisco Mella from the Meeting in New York Volume 1 album on 577.

This is Francisco Miller. This is Francisco Miller in solo mode from his album Carnaval de Oriente, also on 577. Yo soy el tambor, deja que hablen. This is the Sound Laboratory on Radio Re.

Hocketus from Savon Flaneur. And indeed, the album entitled Hocketus. As we continue our 5-7

0: Following on from Savon Flaneur with Hocketus, this is K Trio, Unbreakable, from the album Parientes de la Vida on 577 Records from New York. Following this, something completely different from Olivier Allary, Mouvement 2 from the Vestige LP on the Line label. I've been your host, Clive Krask. Be seeing ya.
1: So,

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3: Love is the message. Music is the answer. This is the Soulshine Soulful Dance Session with Mick Fuller.

Welcome along to another lip-smacking episode of Soulshine. It's Mick Fuller back once again with another hand-picked and mixed selection of excellent music for your entertainment. We kick things off today with the absolutely excellent Cappuccino from East West Connection. And of course, there's plenty more where that came from. So without hanging around too long, let's move along with this one. It's a great track. Birdie featuring Alexis Victoria Hall.

soul, for the craft, the real art, playing from the heart, not the program. Every note earned, sweat soaked, every song, a promise. Remember, when music was a voice, for the lost, the broken, the searching. Melodies, they were salvation. The struggle, the truth. Real emotion, it suffocates, it dies. I speak soul, against the system, the machine, that grinds out hits for the quick buck, passion traded for chart positions.

soul for the generation lost in the digital haze. Never felt the needle on the wax. Never felt the warm, honest embrace of life. But in the darkness, in the club, where hearts still beat, where spirits connect, there, the truth of music still lives. With real soul, it screams from the speakers. I speak soul, loud, clear, above the noise, the empty chatter of manufactured hollow sound, where real feeling cannot be found. So let this beat

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authenticity of truth, real soundtrack.

I'll take this opportunity to say an enormous thank you to everyone who's taken the time to get in contact with us over the last week or so. Whether you've been in touch through the website, over our Facebook group, or by leaving a comment on one of the podcast platforms, thank you very, very much. We absolutely love hearing from you, and it's always great to know who's out there listening. We really do appreciate every single message, so please keep them coming in. Let's continue with this one on Sulfuric Deep from back in the day. BT, Brian Tappert on the reconstruction of Ritmo de Rua from Universal Love.

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Balearic beats. Good vibes. 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

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Right, let's continue with this one. It's the Frankie Feliciano Reconstruction.

Love is the message. Music is the answer. This is the Soulshine Soulful Dance Session with Mick Fuller.

What a great way to start the second segment of this week's edition of Soulshine. It's the wonderful Morris Joshua remix of Reach for the Sky from Deus. Right, Mick Fuller still here. I've got more of those smooth grooves, Balearic beats and good vibes coming your way. Keep it locked as we continue with Mark Funk and Danny Cruz. This is The Score.

let me just let you know that if you'd like a shout out for yourself, a friend, or perhaps you just want to let us know what you think about the show, we'd love to hear from you. Just head over to the website, go to the contact us page and drop us an email. Or if Facebook is more your thing, come and join us on our Radio Soulshine Facebook group and leave us a message over there. 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Time for an absolute classic. Hard Soul featuring Ron Carroll. Back together.

Daniele Buscella. Pa' que lo gocen en los parties del mundo. 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

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You're listening to the Soulshine Soulful Dance Session with Mick.

It's time. We're heading towards the end of the show. And I just want to say a really big thank you for keeping me company during this week's episode of Soulshine. I hope you've enjoyed the musical mixture today, and hopefully you can join me again next week when I'll be back with another selection of smooth grooves, Balearic beats and good vibes. Until then, please keep healthy, keep happy, stay safe and take good care of yourself. Goodbye.

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2: A fish with legs. What could be weirder than that? A show that plays funk, hip-hop, breakbeats, rock, and indie. Eclectic Chair. That's weird.
3: Hello and welcome to the Eclectic Chair. I'm DJ Lamp and you're listening to Radio Reverb 97.2 FM. How you doing out there? Well, we've got another 2 hours of fantastic new music for you. And we kick off with something new from show regular Dele Sassimi. And he has a hand-stamped white label vinyl release featuring two remixes. This is the mix from Portuguese rising star Meath. And this is his version of Sanctuary.

That's Dele Sassimi and the Meath remix of Sanctuary. And now the long-running project of London songwriter Pav Sharda. It also goes by the name of Sweet Gorilla. And he's been making music under that name since 2000. And this is a new track from him. This is Blue Sky.

How sweet gorilla and blue sky. And now Ed Cozens and the fifth single from his collection of covers EP, Songs with Friends, which is out very soon. And this features Toby Lee, and this is Need Your Love So Bad.

You're listening to The Eclectic Chair. I'm DJ Lump, and it's Radio Reverb 97.2 FM. And that was Ed Cozens from his covers EP, Songs with Friends. And that was Need Your Love So Bad, featuring Toby Lee. And now a Swedish collective, Sunnen, and the latest preview from their forthcoming album, Spaghetti Soul, which is out on October the 9th. This is Takes Me Back.

How sunning and takes me back. And now from Columbus, Ohio, it's Beartooth. And from their new album, Pure Ecstasy, this is Beautiful Again.

That's producer and DJ Will Saul and London-born Berlin-based Mark Hawkins and the title track of their Do For You EP, and that was the Prince of Hydro edit. And before that was Beartooth and Beautiful Again. And you're listening to The Eclectic Chair. I'm DJ Lamp and it's Radio Reverb 97.2 FM. Thank you very much for tuning in. If you want to get involved in the show at all, you can find me at RadioReverb.com, Facebook and the other thing, Instagram, that's it, as The Eclectic Chair, or you can go to mixcloud.com/DJ Lamp and listen again to any show that you may have missed. And now from Hamburg in Germany, this is Soul Boundaries.

0: A Soul Boundaries and Stranger Everywhere. And now Scottish rapper and hip-hop producer Bems. This is new from him, this is D&D.
1: Hold on, sorry. You know how it goes quiet and it's just...

That's Bems and D&D. And now a Seattle country folk songwriter, Sarah Cahoon. And from her sixth album, I've Missed You All These Years, which is out on Sub Pop this week, this is High and Low.

The Eclectic Chair, I'm DJ Lamp, and it's Radio Reverb 97.2 FM, and that was the fantastic Sassy 009, from the deluxe version of her critically acclaimed debut album Dreamer Plus, which is out on the 16th of October. That was the Jam City remix of Tell Me, and before that was Sarah Cahoon and High and Low, which comes from her album I've Missed You All These Years, which is out now. And now, multi-award-winning singer-songwriter based in Nashville, Tennessee, this is Bernice Masala and Evaporate.

That's Bernice Marsala and Evaporate. And now Roe Akhnin, a 26-year-old independent songwriter and artist from Israel. This is Will.

That's Ruri Aknin and Will. And now a Japanese band Cold Rain, and they've collaborated with Burt McCracken from The Used on their new single, which comes from their upcoming 8th full-length album, Op Demise, which is out on the 25th of September. And this is Poison.

That's Cold Rain and Poison featuring Burt McCracken. And now a track from Total 26, a new compilation from Compact Records, which comes out on September the 5th. And this is a track from our old favourite, Robag Rum. And this is Sabra Desha.

That's Light Conductor, and which is the ambient psychoelectronic moniker of Jace Lasek from the Besnard Lakes and Stephen Ramsey from Young Galaxy. And from an album which is out in September called Sequence 3, which is the final album in the opening trilogy of records conceived back in 2019, that's She Glitters the Dust. And before that it was Robag Rom from the compilation album Total 26 from Compact Records. That was Sabra Desha. And now the latest single taken from the Disgusting Sisters' forthcoming album, Skin and Blisters. This is Not Cool.

It's the Eclectic Chair, I'm DJ Lamp, and it's Ready Reverb 97.2 FM, and that was Disgusting Sisters and Not Cool. And now a Michigan metalcore band Of Virtue, and from their upcoming album, Death of the Altar, which is out on the 2nd of October, this is Flatline.

That's Fountain, and It's Ordinary. And now Native Son from Long Island, and the title track from their forthcoming album. This is Dead Man.

It's the Eclectic Chair. I'm DJ Lamp, and it's Radio Reverb 97.2 FM. And that was Germany's Hunter Game, and they've teamed up with Italian artist Voon, and that is From the Outside, featuring Matt Sky. And before that was Native Son, and the title track of their forthcoming album, Dead Man Walking. And now an indie quartet from Wigan and Manchester. This is Montello and Eleanor. When Will You Learn?

That's Montello and Eleanor, When Will You Learn? And now Jay Bernard, which is the alter ego of Ginty Dupre from Balthazar. And from his third album, Wild Swim, which is out on November the 13th, this is Love Is On My Mind.

That's Jay Bernard and Love Is On My Mind. And now a Bergen-based electronic live collective Malum and the title track of their new EP, Bouncer.

It's the Eclectic Chair, I'm DJ Lamp, and it's Radio Reverb 97.2 FM, and that was Malum, and the title track of the Bouncer EP. And now Guinea Afro-Mandan group Akora Kumakan, and from their self-titled debut EP, this is Sombe Nanafan.

That's Chloe and the first single from her Shape of the Unknown album, which is out soon, and that was Shapeshifter. And before that was Cora Kumarkin and Sombe Nenafan. And that's about it for another Eclectic Chair. Thank you very much for listening. I'm DJ Lamp. I'll be back here same time, same place next week on Radio Reverb 97.2 FM. But I will leave you with a track from Current Zero, which is the freshly minted producer moniker of acclaimed Montreal experimental sound and video artist Maxime Corbelli-Perron, and from the Solari album, which is out this week, this is the title track. So have a fantastic week, and I will see you next time.

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0: 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I cover Brighton Hove's thriving experimental scene and international record releases, including material you won't hear anywhere else. 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

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An hour of the heavy end of rock music featuring the best of new releases and stuff I know you'll love. As well as the usual slate of new music, we have a very special interview with Weather Happy, a new band based in Brighton who are just about to play their first show in Brighton. Stay tuned, because it's an excellent insight into just what it takes to try and make your way in today's thankless music industry. So, no time to waste, buckle up, let's get listening.

We get underway with Ghost in a Hell, a track from the upcoming debut album from Brighton's Lake Malice. It's called I Wanna Know If It's Real, and the band kick off a UK and European tour in September on the 9th at Brighton's Dalton's, with support from Chaos Bay and Evil. Not one to miss, I'd suggest.

Tone Deaf is the latest single from London-based Anglo-Canadian duo Shelf Lives. It's taken from their new album, Hypernormal. I think it's rather cool.

0: Having been quiet for a couple of years, Brighton Snakes are banging singles out for fun. That was their latest. Nice day for it. Now, earlier in the week, I sat down with new British band Weather Happy ahead of their appearance at the Prince Albert in Brighton in early September. I'm here talking to Holly Carter and Harry Carter from the London-based rock band Weather Happy. The band's debut single, It Leaks Out, came out last month, and I'm speaking to them in advance of their upcoming show in Brighton at the Prince Albert on the 4th of September, a Friday. The following month, they released their debut EP, Moth. The band are relatively new, with Holly having fronted the much-respected three-piece Berries before joining up with Harry to form Weather Happy. So how are you doing?
1: Good, thank you. How are you?
0: I'm very well, thank
2: you. Thanks a lot.
0: Just to clear things up, despite your shared surname, you're not related any way, I believe.
2: No. We did try and think of some band names that could be related to our names, but somehow we didn't manage with that. But yeah.
0: Carter.
1: The Carters. Yeah, that's it. There's so many already, actually. We've kind of went down a rabbit hole of exploring all these bands with Carter in, and there's a lot. But no, we're not. We're not officially siblings. I think we probably have a relationship that is very similar to siblings.
0: So, definitely. How did the band get started then?
1: Well, I think we've known each other for so many years, and we used to play together in Harry's dad's house. So Harry's dad is a drum teacher. So me and my friend used to go over there, get on the drum kits, plug in the electric guitars. And then we played just loads of Blink-182 covers, Green Day covers, all those things. And then we all sort of went our separate ways. Me and Harry moved to London, but we sort of lost touch, really, didn't we, for a little while?
2: I remember running into you on a train maybe 8 years ago now, and we had that moment of, oh my God, you're still doing music. That's amazing.
1: Harry's been playing in the band Cheerless. I was in Berries, so we always knew what we were each up to. But then when Berries ended, I decided I'd quite like to do a duo. I hadn't thought anything ahead of that, except for I want to do a duo. And I was kind of thinking about drummers who I really love and who I really love their style. And obviously I've been watching Harry's playing for years with Cheerless, and I kind of thought we've been really good friends, so this would be really cool. I wonder what he's up to at the moment and if he's maybe interested in taking on another project. So I think I just slipped into your DMs, didn't I?
2: Yeah, it was a really lovely surprise. I'd kind of been hoping secretly that this would happen for about 5 or 6 years, and thankfully it did.
0: Oh, nice. So, with the new EP soon to come out, you must be very excited. How was putting it together?
1: Oh, really, really amazing. We got to work with Rod Jones from Idlewild, we're both big fans of Idlewild. And so that was a really massive deal for us. And so early on as well in the band, in band life, we pretty much just formed. And then we got chatting to Rod and sort of, we came up with this idea to do this EP, and Harry was fully on board and loving the idea. And so then we went to his studio in Edinburgh, Post Electric Studios, and worked with him for about 4 or 5 days and put the EP together, which was so amazing. Obviously we hadn't done any shows at that point. We hadn't really been a band. You couldn't find us anywhere online. So it kind of felt like this magical kind of secret that we were in this. And it was so stormy, and it's so cool in Edinburgh as well. So we were kind of locked away in this studio in Edinburgh, and it just felt like this sort of secret thing we were working on. It was very nice.
2: Yeah. It was great going, sort of sending each other voice clips on our phones saying, oh, I've got this idea for a song. And then all of a sudden we're in this incredible studio in Edinburgh. I kept having to kind of pinch myself. It's been a very quick and incredible ride so far.

0: ruled by Raptors are a Geordie four-piece who won Metal to the Masses in Newcastle last year, which gave them access to the likes of Bloodstock and Slamdog. Algebra, I'm in a Rage, is their new single. Now, back to our interview with Weather Happy.
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0: I know it's a hateful question, but how would you describe your music and the kind of influences that you've got behind it?
2: That is a good question. I mean, for me, there's always that foundation of sort of Biffy Clyro, riff-driven music. Some Slater Kinney, Carrie Brownstein's a huge influence on my playing. The Breeders. I really love that sort of almost minimalist sound where you can really hear what's going on, which may be why I wanted to do a duo. As much as you want it to be powerful and beefy, you also want it to be clear and kind of so you can hear everything. I don't know, it's so I think they're my influences. Harry, yours are probably slightly different or more, like, or the same.
3: Well, I was always interested in drumming and doing kind of strange syncopated beats for as long as I could remember. I guess in my teenage years it was sort of Foles early stuff with the sort of math rock influences, but then I kind of have always had this overarching love for sort of grungy, heavier stuff as well. So a lot of sort of Queens of the Stone Age, early things as well, that kind of stuff. So blending it all together seemed to just fit quite perfectly with Holly's work. So yeah, it was a bit of a masterstroke when I started to hear some of Holly's songs.
0: So what are your plans for the next year or so then?
2: So we're writing an album. Well, obviously releasing the EP, let's not get ahead of ourselves. So we've got a new single coming out on the 31st of August called Trees, which is probably personally one of my favourites on the EP. Then we've got another single coming out in October, and then that's when the EP comes out as well, on the 30th of October. And then in the meantime, we're writing an album, which we really hope to record and release next year. So yeah, a lot of stuff, and we're trying to play live as much as we can as well. Obviously we want to get out and tour and be on the road as much as we can, whilst doing the album as well. So yeah, just to really hit the ground running, I think, is what we both want, which I think so far it seems to be going well.
3: Definitely.
0: Just how tough is it to be a working musician nowadays?
2: It's impossibly tough, it really is, because you can't. I've had so many conversations recently with with a lot of different managers and different bands about what it's like to be a musician now and not being able to just. I mean, touring is very expensive. Touring is now so expensive, and the fees haven't gone up. That's the, you know, so you're paying out for a lot of hotels. And if you're like us, I mean, we don't particularly. I know a lot of bands are the same. You want to hire a driver because you don't feel that you really want to drive yourself after shows and things, because it can get quite dangerous. So that's another expense. Then you also, you know, staying in hotels, eating, living. So as much as you want to be on the road, you do have to kind of bear those expenses in mind, as well as time you'll need to take off from your job. So me and Harry are both freelance. So we're very lucky in that we can take time off whenever we want, really, but when we're not working, we're not being paid. So it's you know, we don't have that limitation really of holiday, but we do have the limitation of we need to pay rent this month. So it's kind of, yeah, juggling all of that, and then obviously with all the streaming sites and everything, you know, not paying artists properly, it's all sort of goes against really being in a band and making any kind of money. Which I think a lot of us, I mean, I think everyone's struggling with it, even massive bands. I think they're really feeling it as well. So-

0: Lonnie Gunn is a new artist to me, originally from New Jersey. She's now based in Brighton, and her new single is Pink Butterfly Wings, and I rather like it. And now back to our interview.
1: How do you feel about the music scene in general at the moment, particularly guitar-based music?
2: For me, it's interesting, but again, I don't think there's enough of it, especially when it comes to grassroots venues. You'll kind of see the high ticket prices even for really small bands, because obviously they need to make some sort of money on the door, and it's quite difficult to get people through the door. So again, I would like to be able to, for these things to be more accessible. But I know that the bands are there. It's just getting the exposure. It's, for me, it's harder and harder to find new music, especially from a sort of organic point. The endless amounts of bands that we've played with, and I'm sure a lot of other bands have played with, might come and go super quickly, and you might never hear of them again, and then you go to find them, and a lot of the time people kind of can't necessarily afford to record or put their music out there. So it's really difficult. I wouldn't say that the music scene is in the best place, but hopefully the bands are out there. And I think that there are. There's a lot of talented people that come through, but again, you would say that 95% of them don't necessarily get heard. So it's difficult to judge.
1: And what about you, Holly?
3: Yeah, I mean, it's obviously, what I really love is that there is such an amazing community among bands of supporting each other. And I've got so many nice bandmates in Manchester, you know, or Lines, the Empty Page, so many different musicians across the UK, and we voice note each other all the time, and obviously we're in London, and just chatting and just kind of updating each other on just where we're at, and just checking in, because it is hard, and encouraging as much as we can across social media and all that sort of stuff. So when you release a single, you really do see everybody, you know, jump on it. And there doesn't seem to be, not that we've seen, any kind of rivalry where it's, oh no, we don't want to post about you on our page. You know, it's all about us. That's not really a thing that's happening in the sort of DIY music scene that we find ourselves in, that we find it very lucky, ourselves very lucky to be in it. Our first ever show, we didn't even have any music out, and we had so many people come and support us just because, you know, they were good friends, and they wanted to support the venue, they wanted to support us and our support band, Dog Violet, and everyone just came together, people across the scene. And it really was incredible. And we had a good load of comments about that show that, you know, it just felt like just lovely vibes. Just purely people coming out to just support music and venues and just to be there, which is nice. So there's still some good, but it's, sometimes it's hard to get through the noise.
2: I think a lot of bands as well find it super difficult, because especially when you come from a DIY background, you're not only promoting your own work, you're not only creating the artwork, you're managing yourself, you're promoting yourself, you're really pushing the boundaries. It should be a full-time job, but as we said, we have jobs as well. But again, that speaks volumes for the community, like Holly said, like that there is people that push together to kind of get the artwork done, and there's this network of illustrators or photographers, and we're really lucky to kind of have a great group of friends really that can support us in that way.
1: Talking of which, are there any artists you think I should look out for at the moment?
3: I would say my top ones at the moment are Scrounge, always one of my favorites. Desperate Journalists, we've already spoken about them. But yeah, they're always amazing. I really love the duo Phwar, Phwoar, if I've spelled it right. Yeah, you know, I was going to say, I'm going to say all these bands, you're going to know all of them. Our mates in Bug Eye, Harry's other band Cheerless, you know, they're doing amazing things. So yeah, Harry?
2: I definitely have to give a shout out to Toothpaste. I saw them again last night, and their live show just keeps getting better and better and better. Yeah, we've got some work to do. Every time I see them, I think that. there's another band that we were lucky enough to see through Rod Jones, Voca Gentle, who just really captivated me. I think they should be going places for sure. That's sort of been on my playlist for the last few months.
1: Excellent. Are there any causes or issues that are particularly close to your heart?
3: I mean, I'm a huge advocate for mental health. A lot of support groups and for OCD, people who are children, particularly who are struggling with OCD. So I got diagnosed when I was 16. So it's been sort of a lifelong struggle, really. So I like to kind of, offer any supportive work, like support or anything I can to kind of help with the research into just how kids can manage this day to day, and just kind of so that's really important to me. And also just generally any type of mental health, anxiety. You know, that's also where a lot of the songs come from. This sort of mental health side of my brain.
1: How about you, Harry?
2: Just on that as well, I recently got an ADHD diagnosis. It's been a bit of a wild ride to get to that point. So it's the early doors, but that's kind of close to my heart as well. And a lot of my other work that's not to do with music is to do with coaching and mentoring young people that are either at risk of crime or mental health conditions, that sort of thing. And I've worked in sports rehabilitation and music rehabilitation for people that are coming out of prisons, because a lot of the prison population also has neurodivergent needs or mental health issues. So, that's sort of been one of my core values as well.

0: I played a track by Ukrainian five-piece metal act Ignia a couple of weeks ago. They're the band who managed to make their latest album Monument despite rocket and drone attacks, power cuts and the general mayhem of war raining down on Kyiv. All this in the middle of the kind of winter we never experience here. Darkness is the second single taken from that album, and the band will be touring in the UK in November. 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And now back to our interview with Holly and Harry of Weather Happy.
1: As part of the interview, we'll be playing three tracks of your choice. So if you could pick three for me and tell me a little bit about each one, that'd be brilliant. So what should we start off with?
2: Shall we dive in with the K, with K maybe? So this track is called Cruel. I first saw K maybe actually supporting Shallow Honey in Brighton a few months ago. It's the first time I'd really come across them. I'd heard their band name and I was completely blown away by their live show. I absolutely loved it. And this song in particular really stood out. So yeah, they're a really cool band based in Brighton, doing a lot of really good things. So yeah, check them out.

0: Can you pick me another one?
1: Yes. So we've gone for Desperate Journalist, Unsympathetic. So I've known Simon from Desperate Journalist for a very long time. Again, they were one of the bands that when I was in Barry's, we really looked up to them as, you know, the absolute legends of the scene. Simon in particular, has been so supportive and offering advice. And he's an amazing promoter as well. So he's got a lot of good advice and a lot of good support. And so, yeah, and just what a band. I mean, really, they're unbelievable, as you know, I'm sure.

0: And one more.
1: So we thought, you know, we'd give ourselves a little play because we've only got one single out. So we thought, yes, we thought It Leaks Out. We'll get it on there.
0: Tell me all about it.
1: So It Leaks Out. As I mentioned earlier, a lot of our songwriting does come from a sort of mental health perspective. I have a habit, and I'm sure I know Harry does as well, of bottling things up. I think a lot of people do, where you sometimes find it difficult to communicate how you're actually feeling about certain things at a certain time. So this is just a song that I wrote in a kind of angry time, about it all just sort of coming out. And just as it does in songwriting, and I just kept being like, it leaks out, and then it kind of just came from there.

0: I mentioned at the top of the interview that you're playing in Brighton on the 4th of September, so do please give me a shameless plug to get people along.
1: We are playing in Brighton on the 4th of September at the Prince Albert. It's one of my favourite venues in Brighton. Barry's played it and we really enjoyed it playing there, so I'm very excited to go back there with Weather Happy. We're playing with K-Maybe and Revenge Dress, who are a very exciting new band made up of Ray from Shallow Honey and Playing Alice, and this is their first ever show, so I know that they're going to go big with it. This is our second ever show, so I think there's a lot of fun to be had at this one. I think we're going to we're going to enjoy it, so please come along.
0: Well, finally, thank you so much for spending the time with me, and I'm sure the show at the Prince Albert on the 4th of September will be great. So thanks very much for spending the time.
2: Thank you
1: so
2: much.
1: Thank you very much for having us. Thank you. It's been fun.

Rory continues to follow her phenomenal album from last year with Degradation, another track from her upcoming new album Bloodletting, which comes out next month. And that's all I have time for this week. You can find a playlist on my Facebook and Instagram accounts, and I'm going to leave you with Adore You, another single from the genre-defying German singer Lia Lia. Many thanks again to Weather Happy for spending the time with me. So, till next time, my dear old things, do keep well. You've been listening to The Modern Rock Show with me, Richard Sheldrake, here on Radio Reverb 97.2 FM. Yeah.

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Then we sling it up on Mixcloud and everyone is happy. The Facebook page is The Pete Jones Show. Message us there. Message us via Reverb. We don't care. That is The Pete Jones Show. Mondays 5 till 7. See you there, folks.

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0: A squid eating dough in a polyethylene bag is fast and bulbous. Got me?
1: I got you. This is Phil Jones here to tell you about Rock's Rich Tapestry, the left field music show whose name tells you the whole story. 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The show is sponsored by Mama Cherry Productions. Mama Cherry, the legendary chef whose YouTube channel has got over 600 videos that'll make you want to cook, but also make you laugh at the same time. The show is broadcast twice a month on Tuesday at 6 p.m. and there's also all manner of repeats. So, what do you think about that?
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1: Yes, and today we are doing a little game.
0: We are playing
1: a game where we have to... So we're picking songs on the fly and we have to link the last song to whichever song the other person played last. So now I've got to think of a song that's linked to Teenage Kicks.
0: Yeah, but we haven't got no idea.
1: And we're trying... It's like a journey, isn't it? So we're trying to get to my last song, which is going to be the Flying Burrito Brothers' version, well, the first version of Wild Horses. So we've got to go on a musical journey through lots of different links to try and get there in 12 songs. So I'm taking us much further away from that, but I think we should get there in the end. From Teenage Kicks, this is Danny Brown's sort of song also about growing up. It's called Grown Up.

0: So that was the second in our linking songs. That is Danny Brown and Grown Up, linking to Teenage Kicks by The Undertones with obvious relevance, I think.
1: Yeah, so it's completely spontaneous, this show. We're just having a bit of fun, really, trying to not plan what we're playing, but kind of do it off the hoof, linked to the song. Kind of sadly, Ruben, those two songs about being young and growing up led me to the Jacques Brel song, Le Vieux. Is that how you say it?
0: Le Vieux.
1: Le Vieux, Le Vieux. The saddest song, the most cynical song about old age ever.
0: He's but sort of joking.
1: I think he's always being slightly ironic, but I'm not even going to tell you what the lyrics mean. But yeah, it's a great song. Jacques Brel.
2: Même riches, ils sont pauvres.

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0: That was Jacques Brel, of course, and Les Vieux. Am I pronouncing it right?
1: Yeah.
0: His song about growing...
1: Les Vieux, yeah.
0: Well, Les Vieux, whatever, about, yeah, being old. In typical Jacques Brel, ironic
1: brilliant,
0: stuff.
1: Yeah, and I always think Jarvis Cocker... is an easy link, because I always think Jarvis Cocker has Jacques Brel's song in mind when he wrote this one. This is
0: I think he always has a Jacques Brel song in mind.
1: They're very similar sentiments. This is Pulp and Help the Aged.

0: That is Pulp from This Is Hardcore and Help the Aged.
1: Yeah, and this is the Ruben and Sharon Show on Radio Reverb, 97.2 FM DAB and online. And, yeah, Radio Reverb is Brighton and Hove's southeast, really. Not only, but best not-for-profit community radio station. And you can kind of listen to it wherever you are, actually, via the internet. And, yeah, we are the UK's only mum and son radio presenter team. We're having a bit of fun today. We're sort of playing songs that link to the last song in some way, but we have no idea what each other's going to play so until the song comes on. So from Jarvis Cocker and Pulp, I'm going to go to the Human League and Being Boiled. So Jarvis and Pulp from Sheffield, and kind of Jarvis was highly influenced by the sort of post-punk electronic scene in Sheffield in the late 70s. And I know he was a big fan of this song, and he has covered it on, you know, in his live shows. And nice. I also love this song as well. It's a great song. It's The Human League and Being Boiled.

0: That's the Human League and Being Boiled. Very fun. This is the Ruben Sharon Show on Radio Reverb, and we're playing a little game where we're linking each song to the last song the other person plays. So I'm going from your choice, the Human League and Being Boiled. And Phil Oakey's most famous collaboration was with Giorgio Moroder, wasn't it, before Together in Electric Dreams?
1: Oh, yeah.
0: And so here's another famous collaboration with Giorgio Moroder, or sort of a love letter as well. This is Daft Punk featuring Julian Casablancas from their album Random Access Memories, which is all like a sort of long tribute to Moroder. This is Instant Crush.

0: That's Daft Punk, Instant Crush, featuring Julian Casablancas.
1: And this is a Ruben and Sharon show, yeah, and we're linking songs, so I've kind of gone a bit off-piste here, I think, Rupert. Well, maybe not, actually. Maybe I've gone a bit obvious. I'm going to play Big Star and 13 next, because that Daft Punk song was called Instant Crush, and I think 13 is when you know, life's all about the crushes you have on people. And this song...
0: Quite a conceptual thing.
1: No. If you listen to the words of this song, it really is, kind of partly about that, and about that feeling of... That kind of early emotional feelings.

0: Beautiful. That's an easy song to link to.
1: Yeah, and so that's from Daft Punk's Instant Crush to Big Star's 13.
0: Yeah, so we're linking songs today on the Ruben and Sharon Show. And I mean, Big Star was such an influential band. It's very easy to link songs forward from them. I was thinking of playing a replacement song. They have a song called Alex Chilton, which is about the guy from Big Star. But I thought I'd go backwards, actually. So there's a line in that song about playing your dad paint it black.
1: Yeah.
0: So, here's a Rolling Stones song. This is the Rolling Stones and Sweet Virginia. That one.

0: That is the Rolling Stones and Sweet Virginia off Remix Isle on Main Street. I like that one.
1: Yeah, no, it's good that, yeah.
0: One of their best, I think.
1: I think so. Well, I think that's one of their best albums, actually.
0: Oh, yeah,
1: yeah, you're listening to the Ruben and Sharon Show, and we're sort of doing an on-air version of the sort of game you play in the car where you link musical tracks by whatever kind of tenuous link you can find, really.
0: My sister Varja said it's like the game they play on Pitch Perfect with the a cappella songs.
1: Okay, all right. Well, she's a teenager, so that's probably more her reference. Mine's just very long car journeys with you lot, arguing about the music, really. And one way to get over arguing about the music. So anyway, that's what we're doing on the Ruben and Sharon Show today. So we're going from Sweet Virginia via West Virginia to West Jamaica and Toots and the Maytals, Country Road. Toots and Maytals version of Country Road.
2: All of mine. Mm-hmm. Yeah, listen.

0: Toots and the Maytals and Country Road. A good song is one that can just be applied to anyone, anywhere, at any time, isn't it, Roo?
1: Definitely, really? Yeah.
0: I love that version.
1: And I do really like that version.
0: Yeah, we're kind of going on a journey ourselves from the Undertones, Teenage Kicks, which we kicked off with, heading towards the Flying Burrito Brothers, Wild Horses, which we're going to end on, but no idea the journey, the route we're going to take. So,
1: That last song, well, in the Steven Soderbergh film, that last song's used in loads of films. In the Steven Soderbergh film, Logan Lucky, one of the main characters is always humming that song, Take Me Home Country Road, so I thought I'd play a different song from a Steven Soderbergh film. This next one is used very memorably in one of his best films, The Limey. It is The Who and The Seeker.

0: That is The Who, Pete Townsend, and not playing that yet. And The Seeker, very, very memorably used in Steven Soderbergh's The Limey. It always reminds me of Terrence Stamp's character in that film now.
1: Yeah, I don't think I've seen that film, but
0: it's
1: I
0: very
1: might.
0: Good, actually.
1: Yeah,
0: it's about a British guy
1: late
0: going
1: 90s.
0: To avenge his daughter in LA. Yeah, late 90s.
1: Yeah, well.
0: Early 90s, actually, yeah.
1: Oh, is it? Okay. I might check it out, Ruben, but, you know, I'm not a big fan of The Who, as you know. I just. I quite enjoyed some of the lyrics to that song, and including the fact that he's looking for Bob Dylan somewhere.
0: We'd go
1: to Bob Dylan. I'll always find a way to Bob Dylan somehow. And this is just the last song that I think I listened to by Bob Dylan. No other link. It's Queen Jane, approximately.

That is Bob Dylan from Highway 61 Revisited, Queen Jane approximately. We are the Ruben and Sharon Show, and today we're linking songs off the cuff. So we're thinking of a link to a different song and playing the next one that links to that song. And this is a very easy link for me because the Grateful Dead love to cover that song. And so I just thought I'd play a Grateful Dead song. In fact, they covered it with Bob Dylan a few times in the 80s with Bob Dylan on stage. So this is from American Beauty. It's Friend of the Devil, the studio version.

0: Devil.
1: That's the Grateful Dead and the Friend of the Devil on the Ruben and Sharon show.
0: I was struggling a bit there, Ruben, but I'm going to go with a song by Nina Simone and Old Devil Moon. Fairly obvious link with the Devil is a Friend of Mine and Old Devil Moon.
1: I can't find it.
0: Oh, can't you? Oh.
1: I'll find it. Give me a second. Keep talking about it.
0: Keep talking. I don't know. Well, I can just tell you what we've been doing on this show, on the Ruben and Sharon show this week. We've been playing a little game, me and Ruben, linking one thing to a song to another without any idea where we're going. So, yeah, we're going from The Grateful Dead, the Devil is a Friend of Mine, to Nina Simone and Old Devil Moon.

0: Old Devil Moon. So yeah, and I'll link, not the song I thought it was actually, or not Nina Simone singing it, which I thought it was going to be, but written by Nina Simone and on a sort of
1: on her own compilation album, Nina Simone and her friends.
0: Yeah, so whoever's singing it is one of Nina
1: Carmen
0: Simone's
1: McRae,
0: friends.
1: Yeah. I think she's playing the piano as well. This has been the Ruben and Sharon Show. We've been linking songs to the last song on this one. It's been fun. Hope you enjoyed listening to the show.
0: It has been fun, Ruben.
1: Thank you all for listening. We are on Radio Reverb 97.2 FM, and we're the UK's only intergenerational radio show with the Mum and Simpson team. Please donate to Radio Reverb. And to play out, as we promised, we're going to come to the Flying Burrito Brothers and Wild Horses. And it's actually quite an easy link with Nina Simone because they both covered the Bee Gees song To Love Somebody very well. So quite an easy link, yeah. So this is the Flying Burrito Brothers to pair out and Wild Horses.

Hello one and all, and welcome to another edition of Rock's Rich Tapestry with me, Phil Jones. And this week's show is all about singers with striking voices, and I was moved to use this as a theme because of a new album that I've just been listening to, and we'll come to that later on. But the singer in question has a very pronounced vibrato. The track that you've just heard was Family, a band that deserve, in my opinion, far more praise than they've ever received. They were operated in the late 60s and up until, I think about 1974, they broke up. And as you heard, they had a striking singer, Roger Chapman, whose voice has been compared to an amplified sheep, which is probably about right. But they were a terrific band, and to this day, I don't understand why they're not better known. But anyway, that track came from their album, A Song For Me, and it was called Drowned In Wine. And the next band, and it no longer is a band, it's the singer and whoever he broke into the studio to play with him. This is they were a band at the time called Clap Your Hands, Say Yeah. And the lead singer, Alec Ounsworth, has got a voice described as an outsider yelp. See what you think. This is from their debut album, and this is a song called Details of the War.

Well, that was Macy Gray with probably one of the most normal voices on this week's show, which is mainly a selection of some of my favourite voices that are somewhat some distance from the norm. But I think even Macy's got a very distinctive husky tone, which I think is one of the reasons that she's so popular, because no one else sounds like her, and she does make great records. That was a song called She Ain't Right For You, and it came from her third album, The Trouble With Being Myself. And before Macy Gray, definitely a strange voice, and that belonged to Ed Askew from an album released in, I think it was 1968, called Ask the Unicorn. And that track was called Red Woman Letter to England. And the first of the three tracks there was Clap Your Hands, Say Yeah, who was still operating, but only the singer Alec Ounsworth survives from the original band. And that was a song called Details of the War. 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This show is Rockswitch Tapestry with me, Phil Jones, and this week's show is all about unusual and or striking voices. And Rockswitch Tapestry is sponsored by the Evening Star Pub in Surrey Street, Brighton. The best place to head if you're a real ale fan, and also if you're a real cider fan. There's always a fantastic selection, and it's literally 2 minutes walk from the station. Well, if you're in a hurry, it's 2 minutes. If you're taking your time, maybe a bit longer. Now then, this is a singer who, if you kind of listen to her without particularly paying attention, you don't really notice the vibrato, but trust me, it is there. This is Buffy St. Marie, from an album called I'm Gonna Be a Country Girl Again, and this is the title track.

Well, that was Dexys Midnight Runners from their first album, Searching for the Young Soul Rebels, and a song called Keep It. And Kevin Rowland, when he started performing as Dexys, he thought he needed a distinctive vocal style, and did his version of General Johnson, who was the singer with chairman of the board, Give Me Just a Little More Time fame. And Kevin, I think you pretty much nailed it. He was preceded by Nico. That came from her album Desert Shore, and it was called My Only Child. And the first of the three songs there, Buffy St. Marie, and the title track from her album, I'm Gonna Be a Country Girl Again. Okay, someone I play on a regular basis, and someone who's got one of those voices that once you've heard, you never forget, is Polystyrene and X-Ray Specs. So, from the album Germ-Free Adolescence, this is Identity.

Well, that was one of my favourite soul singers, specifically Southern Soul, Percy Sledge. And that was a single from him called Take Time to Know Her, a cautionary tale if ever I heard one. And if you only know Percy through his massive 60s hit When a Man Loves a Woman, there's so many more great tracks that he recorded that if you like his style at all, you should definitely try and pick up a collection of his finest work, because you won't regret it. And before Percy, Life Without Buildings, a band from the early noughties who had a distinctive style of kind of, I don't know what you want to call it, chatty vocals. And I can't help feeling that Sue Tompkins, who was the singer, or the vocalist, I should say, has definitely had an impact on the current likes of Dry Cleaning and Yard Act. But they only made one album. The album was called Any Other City. And that particular track, which I'm fairly sure came out as a single as well, was called The Lean Over. And I did read recently that they're about to get back together again, which should be quite interesting. But I've not had any more information. Well, I haven't read any more information about that. But something to look forward to, I think. And the first of the three tracks there, X-Ray Specs and Identity. 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This show is Rock's Rich Tapestry, and the theme this week is Unusual and Striking Voices. And Rock's Rich Tapestry is sponsored by the Evening Star Pub in Surrey Street, Brighton. If you want to get in touch with the show, the easiest way is probably to send me an email to goateephil@hotmail.com. You can find me on Facebook. There's a goateephil.music page. My personal page is probably going to be hard to get to, because putting in goateephil almost certainly won't find it. And if you try and search under Phil Jones, you probably spend a week flying through all the possibles. So don't even think about it. I'm also on Instagram, and the handle there is goateephil. Now then, in 1968, there was a group called Spooky Tooth, who made some great music, but what was particularly striking about them is they had two lead singers, one of whom had a relatively mainstream rock voice, but the other one had a very startling falsetto. That guy's name was Mike Harrison, and I can't help feeling that Robert Plant heard him sing and thought, oh, I can do that. And he made a big career out of it, although Mike Harrison kind of somewhat disappeared not long after, such is the way of innovators. Anyway, this is a single from them called Tobacco Road.

Well, that was Tom Waits from the album Swordfish Trombones and 16 Shells from a 30-06. And before Tom, Spooky Tooth, who clearly felt all right when they recorded that particular track. That was their version of Tobacco Road, a hit in the 60s for Nashville teens. And we're nearly at the end of this week's show, and I really hope everyone has enjoyed it. I've had a great time, as I usually do, and I'm going to finish with a track from the album that inspired this particular theme, and this is the solo debut of Nina Winder-Lind, one of the members of the New Eves, and she's got an album out called Wild Love. And as you will hear in a moment, she's got a very distinctive vibrato voice. The next show will be probably on some theme or other. I've got no idea what it's going to be about, but it'll be great, I'm sure. So, finishing the show, Nina Winder-Lind, and this is a song called Grandma and Robert De Niro. Thanks, everybody, for listening, and I hope I'll have your company on the next show. And until then, look after yourselves and each other.

0: 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I'm Ailey Packham, and I'm wondering how the hell we're going to cram all of this into an hour in association with Flowers Unlimited. Well then, since we last spoke, we have cruised past Tromso to confirm our slot in UEFA Conference League. We have found out who our opponents are going to be. We then forgot how to defend against Chelsea, and we've had the busiest transfer deadline day in years. So let's get straight down to business then, shall we? And joining me today is the returning Alan Wares. Andy Bass is here, and so is the Argus's chief sports reporter, Brian Owen. Hello, everybody. How are we all?
1: Hello.
2: Hi, Andy.
0: Brian, are your fingers still burning from last night?
1: Yeah, we're sort of waiting for things to happen in a way, wasn't it? It was quite late. But I thought it was better than expecting. And there are certain people in this profession I think prefer football transfers to football, but I'm not one of those. So I find them a little bit. And I know towards the end I'm saying sometimes there's something else, you know, we're not quite finished yet, and it's obviously a number 21's player going on loan to League Two, and everybody seems to think it's going to be a £50 million striker. But this was a proper one, built to a big finish, a bit like August 2012, I think it was. So it was good. Yeah, I enjoyed it.
0: We were live at that point, weren't we?
3: We would never consider you Fabrizio Romano, okay?
0: But I do remember one time we were recording a show up in the old hospital studio, Brian, and you were live reporting as we were recording.
1: Oh, that was Tarek Lamptey, wasn't it? That must have been a January window. No, but this was good, and you sort of knew what was going on. I don't think there were any surprises, but it was just waiting for it to happen, and it always seemed like it was all going to happen as planned. So no, it's good. I did actually left the office about 1, checked at 2 to see if they weren't going to announce it, and then obviously the last one was on the next morning. But good, no, I did enjoy that.
0: Okay, well, we'll come to the ins and outs of that literally very shortly, but let's start with last Thursday, and Tromso were the visitors to the Amex. Obviously we needed to win to guarantee our Conference League spot, but the most important question, Brian, is are the Seagulls bigger in Tromso than they are in Brighton?
1: I don't know. They're similar, but I did say to one of the reporters I went for a quick

0: drink with on the lunchtime that they could call themselves the Seagulls. They'd be quite, they could quite happily have that because they're the boys or something. It's something like the boys, their nickname. No, I'm not sure. The beer is cheaper in Brighton, which is saying something, and they made a point of that, a lot of the fans. But again, brilliant trip. Met quite a few of the fans in the sports bar that that they were recommended to go to. They started singing when the TV cameras turned up, and it was really good. I thoroughly enjoyed it.
1: It's not a case of whether they're bigger, it's whether they're more feral.
2: Yeah. For those who missed it, that was one of the songs that they were singing. They're saying, "Our seagulls are bigger than yours."
0: But I think Tromso was tidier. There wasn't so much rubbish to scavenge on. So logically, they should be smaller than the Brighton ones.
2: Maybe their chips are bigger or something. I don't know. But okay, well, let's just have a quick look. I mean, not going to go too much into the game because it seems like a lifetime ago now. But obviously, it was a stronger side to the one that started in the first leg. And it was a rare start, Andy, for Matt O'Riley.
3: Yeah, I think we were all surprised when we saw Matt O'Riley on there, but I thought he did all right, actually.
2: Yeah, I mean, we're very impressed with him, Brian. He was really good with the ball in tight areas, I thought.
0: Yeah, I think that's what he does. I think all right was actually the right description. I thought he was okay. He didn't stand out necessarily to me, but part of it is like the move, all the different parts of a Brighton team helping each other, isn't it? And that's what Pascal Gross and Jack Hinchcliffe would do so well. But I did quite a lot of media with Norwegian people, especially over there, because I was the only English reporter. And I just kept saying they just need to get the first goal. As it was, Tromso were less of a threat than I thought they might have been. In fact, they were zero threat. But it was just getting that first goal. And once they got that, I thought that was pretty much, that was the key to the whole thing.
2: Yeah, but Andy, a feature of the first two games was very much a case of us being very much on the front foot and closing down the space and turning the ball over.
3: Yeah, I mean, that's clearly our identity this season. I think we're going to be a high pressing team that's just going to be, you know, going after the ball at every given opportunity. I was really impressed on Thursday, just with the general demeanour of the team. It was like, let's just go and get this job done, guys. We just haven't really got much time to like mess around here. And that's exactly what we did. We were on it from the first minute. And Tromso, despite their fans being absolutely fantastic, were never in the game. We gave them a couple of chances in the first match, but in this game, it was like all business. And we took care of it pretty comfortably. I was very impressed.
1: Shades of Aston Villa, the Aston Villa game, wasn't it? I mean, as much as kind of forced them into errors that, you know, they shouldn't have made. I mean, don't get me wrong, Villa really shouldn't have made those errors, but Tromso were kind of forced into it. And that, you know, the number of times we won the ball just outside the area and just for once, finally, them leading to goals. How many times have we sort of, you know, won the ball very high up and then just not made anything of it? So to tuck them home, I mean, like I say, in the Villa game, you know, 4-0 up after half an hour. So the Tromso, you know, thing was, you know, there was shades of the same. And obviously, when we get onto the Chelsea game, I mean, there are shades of De Zerbi about this as well. And as much as we're doing that high press, but we've got to remember to defend as well. Now, don't get me wrong, Villa were terrible. Tromso weren't really at it. It's great. I mean, you know, here we are worrying about our who's our forward going to be, and we've already scored, was it 11 goals with 7 different scorers, and I've got there ahead of you, AD.
2: I did have it written down, but you know, go on, name them.
1: Okay, and that doesn't include Lindelof for the own goal.
2: OG does count because he scored twice.
1: In that case, it's eight. Okay, so we've got Hinch has got 2, De Kuyp has got 2. Kostoulas, and the other 3.
3: Wiefer, Boscagli, and Yalcure.
1: Yep.
2: There you go.
1: I was trying to do that sort of hurriedly rather than...
3: And Pascal Gross.
2: Well, congratulations on paying attention at the back. And, okay, so but in this game... We had Kostoulas started for us, which is good, and he was certainly hungry for a goal. He was hurrying down, and he was really, really busy, and he did open the scoring, and it was a wonderful finish, Brian.
0: Yeah, and that was, again, from winning the ball back up high, and I think they were just... The Tromso were just caught out and shocked by how quick and how physically strong Brighton were, and the game was... considerably quicker, it seemed to me, than the first leg. I did actually walk on the edge of that artificial pitch because you had to walk around the edge of the pitch to go to the interview area. And when I stepped on it, I was quite surprised it was spongy. Your sort of foot went down onto it. So it's almost like the grass pitch at the Amex. I don't know if you've ever been on that, but that almost feels artificial.
2: Yeah.
0: So it's almost that pitch was firmer than an artificial pitch, which is total contrast to if you go back a few years. So I think the pitch was just a bit quicker. The game looked quicker, and they were just taken. They were just caught out by the speed and the physical strength of Brighton. And when I went in the press room at halftime, there was a couple of the reporters who I've been talking to over the two legs, and they just had sort of just gave me this sort of facial expression, like sort of wow, that was we don't really have that. It was just played at another speed. So yeah, good finish by Costa. Yeah,
2: I mean, I've watched quite a lot of Bodø/Glimt last year, and they're very good at that, those fast turnovers and moving the ball very quickly.
1: Yeah, but they're flying away at the top of the table. So I mean, they're in different.
0: Well, this game just, and it might have been the way Brighton were playing at home compared to away. It might have been the third game instead of the first, or it might have just been an optical illusion because I was sitting a bit lower down, but the game just seemed quicker, more intense, and you could see that they just didn't have the time that they expected to have.
2: Okay, well, De Kuyper made it 2, taking advantage of Mixer in the Tromso box, which was, you know, the time and time again we've seen that happen, and like we see it happen to us, and we do it ourselves and very rarely take advantage of it, Andy, so it was nice to actually see it actually go in the back of the net.
3: Yeah, it's just, you know, it was just an all-round positive performance.
2: Yeah, and Andy, how would you like to describe Wefa's run for the third goal?
3: It was quite brutal, wasn't it? He literally just he ran through that midfielder like he was like a training ground dummy. I mean, he just he just brushed him aside, and he would not be denied.
2: Yeah.
3: It was absolutely glorious.
1: Shades of Danny Holler.
2: Yeah. I've got bulldozed his way
3: bulldozed,
2: through.
3: Bulldozed, yeah. Yes, bulldozed would be... Yeah. Would be
1: shades
3: would
1: of Danny be, Holler.
3: Yeah, would be a good...
2: You keep saying that, Al, and obviously, I watched Danny Holler play, but I really cannot remember him ever doing
1: that. No, well, I think it was him, wasn't it? I think we were playing Newcastle. He was running for the ball, and there was a player who was trying to get into him, and he just threw him aside. He just tossed him aside like a rag doll.
2: Oh,
1: and
2: yeah,
1: the next player went on to just went straight through him like a train.
3: Yeah. I just thought it exemplified the difference between the two sides. And like Brian was saying about the reporter saying, we haven't seen anything like this. It was just like we overwhelmed them physically, and I think that was... That was a deliberate policy of the team, and it enabled us to like get the goals quickly and get the game done by half time, so we could take our foot off the gas again.
2: And Costina got his first 45 minutes.
3: Yeah, looked good,
2: which was good. Which we're probably going to need, but we'll come to that shortly. But I mean, the fact that we got through the game, and obviously Boscarli got the fourth goal eventually after his first effort was ruled out for offside.
1: Correctly,
2: it was correct. But since then, we've had the draw. So 6 games so far, 3 at home, 3 away. What do we make of the draw, Brian?
0: I think the away trips are less obscure than were probably expected, with Prague plus a train, plus Madrid, plus Athens. And Athens, obviously, in December, as it was 3 years ago, when it was like 20 degrees there and the first cold spell here. I think... maybe what's been overlooked amongst, and I need to look closer into this, and you've just reminded me to do it, is it a fairly tough draw compared to what it could be, looking at which team you got from which pot. And I know when Man United away came up, that was a real, people felt that was a bit of a, you know, a bit of a disappointment. And it's always a tough draw. Yeah, yeah. But I wonder about this, and I haven't examined it as closely as I should have done because there's been so much going on. But I do remember thinking, oh, Getafe, pool 3, that's not a good team to have in pool 3, and Panathinaikos must be further down. So
1: didn't we play Getafe in a pre-season friendly a few years ago? It's about 5 we stuck past them.
0: Oh, I don't know. I think that was.
2: I think we've scored 5 in a pre-season friendly for years.
0: Did play away to Getafe in a friendly, which I didn't go to. I think that was it.
1: There was one game where we played. We scored 5. I think Trossard
0: Espanyol.
1: Got a hat-trick.
0: Yeah, that was Espanyol, I think.
1: Ah, right.
0: And I think Rayo from that same part of. Actually, didn't Getafe come over about the time?
2: Yeah, we definitely had them at the end.
0: When Cucurella was, when that deal was going on and Cucurella didn't play.
1: And we have the delightful Florian Balogun to welcome over. Now he's throwing his toys out of his pram about Everton.
0: Yeah, and the one who wouldn't go to Chelsea. So, yeah, that was quite fun.
2: Yeah, I mean,
0: that.
2: I feel a bit sorry for Balogun. He's had a bit of a tough year.
1: He really has whined. What it was I think he had one... was it him that had one medical but two? Anyway, the point is that Everton...
2: No, it wasn't him. That wasn't him.
1: Okay, it was someone else. But the point is Everton had a query about one of his medical things. He said, right, that's it, I'm not going. How dare they query my fitness? I think, oh, sorry, hang on. Medical people are better qualified than you to make. It's a bit like, you know, Conor Goldson. He didn't know he had an issue with his heart. Medical people found it. Sometimes the professionals do know what they're on about.
2: I haven't read too much into it. I just saw that he failed a medical, and if he failed a medical,
1: He didn't fail it. They just had a question mark over it, and then Everton passed it, offered him the contract, and said, no, if they're going to query that, then I'm not going. And I'm thinking, you were kind of in the middle of a political storm during the summer, which was not of your making. But any sympathy you might have had in world football now has just dissipated.
2: Yeah, I don't think Donald Trump knows where Everton is, to be honest, let alone their existence. I doubt he gave him a call.
0: The Prime Minister does. The Prime Minister knows where he is.
1: Yes, he would do.
2: Well, that's true. That's very true. Exactly. So, right, so let's go through these fixtures then. So, 15th of October, we have Kaunas Žalgiris at home. I believe they're the Lithuanian champions, is that right?
0: I don't know if they're champions, but they are still playing in their league at that point.
2: Yeah, it looks like they've got one of those same sort of league systems that they have in Belgium, where it's you can win the league without winning the league.
0: Right.
1: Oh, one of those. Okay. Well, and, I mean, I've got to be honest with you. There were a couple of these teams I did have to look up to see where they were from. Don't get me wrong. Yeah. Jabba the Hutt were playing Rangers, you know, I didn't give a monkeys about the fact that Jabba the Hutt were playing Rangers, so I didn't really sort of cotton on to that.
2: Well, that's that would be the FK Jablonec you were talking about from Czechia. Runners up in their Liga. There was the games are going to get moved actually to Prague, but it looks like they've got dispensation to play in their own stadium now.
1: How come? Did we know?
2: Andy?
3: No, we don't know, but they have been allowed to do it.
2: But I think that's what Rangers played at the
3: Rangers played at their grounds. They were, I mean, apparently they were offered 800 tickets, but I don't think they had 800 there. But it wasn't, you know, there was spare seats available. So we'll get offered that the same.
1: More than anything, isn't it going to be a sod to get to?
3: Well, we're going to get a bus to a neighbouring town and then a tram. So,
1: flying to what, Prague or to Rock Club?
3: To Prague.
1: Okay.
0: Isn't Liberec supposed to be quite nice to stay? Yeah, I haven't booked anything.
3: Yeah, Jablonec is full, so Liberec is where we're going.
2: Okay. So Liberace, that's good.
3: Liberace. Okay. We might not even get a ticket.
2: Yeah.
3: It's the one game that all of our group can actually go to. So.
2: Okay, and then we have Getafe away on the 5th of November, day before my birthday, so that could be interesting. And then, Brian, that's a good one for you, obviously.
0: Yeah, I used to say in Getafe, actually, quite often when their team were down and about, I didn't even know they had a football team, but back in the 90s. So, yeah, that'll be... And I'd imagine that the Brighton fans will stay in Madrid. I think the customary thing for travelling English supporters, is to take over a corner of the Plaza Mayor in the middle of Madrid, where the Brighton fans do that. I'd like think they're a little bit above that, but probably some will end up doing that. And quite easy trip down to Getafe, who are quite not a pretty team to play against. I think that could be quite a physical, ugly, sort of less skillful Arsenal sort of approach.
2: Well, I'm not quite sure how they got into the competition. I mean, they finished seventh in the Liga last year, and I don't have they got the same.
1: Well, we finished ninth, so, you know.
0: Yeah, eighth, yeah. So I don't know. I honestly don't know myself, but it must be league positioning.
2: Yeah.
0: Do they have five that go through into the Champions League? Probably do.
2: Four, I believe. But
1: face it, neither of you got any clue, so move on.
0: I haven't looked into the
2: background.
0: Okay,
2: well, then end of November, we have Universitatea Craiova at home. They're from Romania. I was in a cab going to the station the other morning, and a cab driver was Romanian. He was very, very excited by this. And he was actually...
1: having you in his cab? I don't think so.
2: Well, of course he was. I was like, do you know who I am? And it was... he was very excited. I mean, actually, this guy, the cab driver, goes to watch Brighton a lot. And when he's not working. But he was really excited to have a Romanian team. Oh, I mean, so then he started name-checking all the
1: Romanian... Was it the Romanian team or his team? Is Cry over his team?
2: Yep. No, they're not his team, though. But it was like, but yeah, he started naming like all the Romanian players, like Tudor, Belota, and who's the fellow that scored against Palace again? I can't remember.
0: Andoni,
2: that's it. And how much he loved him. So that was good. And then obviously Monaco at home, that would be like we just mentioned, and then Panathinaikos away. So, you know, as the English team in the tournament. Everyone seems to think that that makes us favourites. It doesn't work this way. It's actually a lot tougher than it actually should, than it has been in the last few years.
1: It's a lot harder than the cakewalk Palace had last year. Let's put it that way.
0: Yeah, and also, I mean, if any team has proven that, I suppose the English teams are the richest, so that's why they're described as the favourites. But if any team has shown that that doesn't work, it's Brighton in the Premier League. So now it's all almost a boot on the other foot. But there are some big names in it as well, like Atalanta, Braga, etc.
1: Haven't English teams won something like four of the last five of this competition, something like that?
0: Yeah. It's it is a good track record, and generally they're doing better in Europe. But they must it should have a good run for our money anyway.
2: Mm. Yeah. Well, the club haven't actually put the tickets on sale for this yet, but hopefully they'll do what they did last time for the Europa League and do the match pack, which was brilliant value and well worth it, wasn't it, Andy?
1: Absolutely, yeah.
3: Yeah, it was great. I hope they do that as well.
1: Look at the three that we had, though. That was even better value.
3: Mm. Yeah, but it's our team in Europe, isn't it? So you're going to want to...
1: Absolutely.
2: Yeah. Well, hopefully they'll open the full stadium for these ones, unlike the game against Tromsø. But
1: I mean, it's kind of interesting.
2: You are listening
1: just quickly, I just want to point this out. You know, and again, sort of in comparison, should I compare this with Palace's cakewalk last year? I don't know. We've got in our group two previous Champions League / European Cup finalists in our group to contend with. I think it is quite a bit more difficult than people are making out. I think we should do well in it, and it's within our remit to be able to do so. But I still think it's not the given that, you know, certainly the bookies are going to make out that it is.
2: Okay, well, you're listening to the Albion Roar here on Radio Reverb, 97.2 FM, online at radioreverb.com, on DAB, and of course on our podcast. I'm here with Alan Weirs, Andy Bass and Brian Owen, and we are brought to you in association with the brilliant Flowers Unlimited, Alan.
1: They are brilliant. I just hope that their product hasn't withered and died during the summer. Anyway, so yes, go to 175 to 177 Portland Road, Hove. That's Hove. And get all the presents and flowers and all the various things that you might need to say, I love you, or I hate you, or I'm sorry, or whoops, I forgot your birthday again, dear. You can also buy champagne, chocolates, and other commemorative things that actually, again, make you say, I love you, I hate you. Whoops, I forgot your birthday again this year, dear. Yes, thanks very much indeed to Dave Costa for sponsoring the show. And don't forget, if you want to go along there or go to flowersunlimitedbrighton.co.uk, just let them know that you're a Brighton Hove Albion season ticket holder and you can get 20% off. So, yeah, Flowers Unlimited, 175 to 177 Portland Road, Hove. Thank you very much indeed for being our sponsor once again.
2: Yeah. Now, Andy, do you know what a play is?
3: I do know what a play is.
2: Do you know what the difference between the play and a documentary is?
3: I am familiar with the distinction, yes.
2: Well, that's good, because we have to make that distinction, because there is a play, not a documentary, that is taking place at the Theatre Royal in Brighton from the 23rd to the 26th of September, starring our very own Mark Brailsford. It's called Stand or Fall, and it's a play, not a documentary or anything similar. It is people acting on stage. And you can get tickets from the Theatre Royal box office or online at ATG Tickets. It's going to be an absolutely brilliant show. Anyone who's seen any one of Mark's shows, the Treason Show, or his Mushy Stole My Credit Card, or any of those, absolutely well worth going, because it will be brilliant, Alan.
1: Can I just add to that? I mean, I was just about to say, you've kind of led on into it nicely. Mark Brailsford and the guys from, you know, from that theatre group that he's got there, They've got excellent form in this. Now, they've had previous shows, Blue and White Christmas, Brighton Till I Die, amongst others. And if anyone's umming and ahhing about, oh, it's the theatre, oh, it's this, oh, it's that, no, forget that. I don't know a thing about what he's written about. Obviously, Brighton and Hove Albion, but it will be brilliant. It will be fantastic. It will be fun. And without having seen it, without having to get in the preview, and I know that Mark's coming on the show sooner rather than later. Yep. you will regret not going. I remember talking to a friend of mine who was umming and ahhing about going to Brighton Till I Die, which was on just before the Amex Stadium opened, and he didn't go in the end. And I actually had one of the best nights of my life. I mean, it was then sort of 3 or 4 days later that we then had the Doncaster Rovers game with Will Buckley scoring twice in the last minute. Scoring the winner in the last minute. And so what a great week that was. So these guys have form. They have a bloody good track record in putting on Albion-related theatre stuff. So if you're umming and ahhing about going, just dig in. And I mean, it's right on top of payday as well. So, you know, dig in and go, because I promise you, you won't regret it. Yeah.
2: The thing I remember about that Stand or Fall show was we were having a beer with Mark Brailsford afterwards. And
1: you mean Brighton Till I Die?
2: Yeah, that's the one. Yeah, and Peter Ward comes up to him and goes, "Oh, you're the bloke in the pants." And
1: if you saw the Brighton Till I Die show, then you'll understand the reference. Apart from that, you have to bear in mind it was hilarious. You just had to be there.
2: It made Brailsford's life. He was absolutely thrilled and made up with that. But okay, well, let's move on to last Sunday then. A trip to Stamford Bridge, which had been a happy hunting ground for us over the last few visits, but not so much this time. Although with 72% of possession, Brian, perhaps if we'd have defended better, it might have been a different story.
0: Yeah, I mean, I suppose the goals change the course of a game, don't they? But I did wonder, I think everybody went up there with a bit of a foreboding about what the front three could do for Chelsea, and knowing that João Pedro would be particularly motivated. But such an awful goal to give away to start off with, and the first goal Brighton had conceded for a long time, if you include Europe and the pre-season friendlies. I suppose shades a little bit of 2 years ago at times with the defending, but I thought, obviously, an interesting lineup, and I actually thought some of the football Brighton played was pretty good, and they seemed to respond well to every goal they conceded, and then they went and conceded another one. And obviously at 3-0, you were starting to think, what on earth is this going to be?
2: But one of the big stories to come out of this one was the performance of Malik Yaikwai. He's a player that we've been hoping to see a lot of since he signed. He came with like a reputation of being this player who could go on to bigger and better things, and obviously went on loan to Swansea last year, so we didn't really get to see an awful lot of him. But he's been given an opportunity. And is it now his shirt to lose, Andy, do you think?
3: Ooh, it might be. He really just announced himself. I mean, I think most people were expecting him to like leave during this transfer window on loan, but like obviously injuries might bring opportunities for players, and Yaikwai got his chance and he took it. He's been pretty good in all the pre-season games. I think he's impressed Hertzler in like even like in the black, you know, the sort of behind closed doors friendlies and stuff. But he looked really good. He looked unfazed by the occasion, and like to make your Premier League debut start, you know, at Stamford Bridge against possibly the best attacking team in the division was pretty impressive. And he's in the mix now. He's in the mix. For me, it's like a new signing. Well, now we're going to talk about new signings, but for me,
2: particularly in that position as well.
3: But for me, you know, he more or less is a new signing for us, because we haven't seen him in an Albion shirt in serious business before, and he was absolutely outstanding.
0: But I've always seen him as a defensive midfielder, playing in front of the back four, behind the other midfielders, as he did in Tromso, and suddenly he had this role quite a lot further forward, and he was out almost on the left wing at times in the second half. And it sort of seemed to unlock another side of his game. I always thought of him being neat and tidy, covering across, win the ball, give this almost like a sort of a Liam Bridcut or something at a high level. But suddenly he was an attacking just a free, spirited attacking player.
2: Well, Swansea were using him as a number 10 last year, so it's certainly in his arsenal. But it's
1: he actually played a little bit like Minte, but with good crosses.
2: he's not the best crosser of the ball at the club.
0: Into that one on the Diego Gomez cross, didn't he? He was right in the middle of the penalty area for that one, and obviously involved in the goal that he scored with the pass, you know, initially. So, really, but you say, which position is it, his shirt? I suppose, which shirt, which position?
2: Well, we'll come to that in a minute, because I have no idea what the best team is going to be anymore. But, no. Okay, so, 1-0 down after 2 minutes, and it was a monumental cock-up from Verbruggen and Mats Wiefer, who made an absolute total mess of clearing the ball from a corner, and it was just prodded home, and it was just too easy.
1: Well, yeah. I mean, that's what happens when you spill the ball quite so easily. I mean, clearly, I mean, there's no communication. I mean, it depends on your point of view as to where you want to point your finger. Okay, if Weaver's really in control of it, because he made a decent stop on the line, if he's going to be in control of it, then yes, stick your laces through it after that. But in a situation like that, it ought to be the goalkeeper's. Now, fair enough, Weaver had his eye on the ball. He wasn't watching Verbruggen. Should Verbruggen have called? Did he call? We don't know. So somewhere down the line, yes, they cocked it up. And it looks a horrible goal to concede. Well, it is a horrible goal to concede, but it wasn't a case of too easy. It was, you know, a mistake. You know, yeah, we presented it to them, but too easy is when, you know, everyone else is not doing their job. This was just two people. I mean, I say, depends on your own agenda as to who you want to blame. Personally, I'm going to give them 50-50.
2: Well, it's just shades of that first goal we conceded against Liverpool so early up at Anfield last season. It's like, it just gives us a mountain to climb before we've even kicked a ball in anger, really. And it wasn't long before they made it two, which is, again, there was some defensive frailties. I mean, I mean, Rodgers absolutely beasted Vukovic to get his centre across there, but Ferdy just turned off and allowed Neto to ghost in on him.
0: Yeah, just not defending, the far post, but in the middle of the goal. At 1-0, I wasn't too concerned for Brighton, because I think even the best results have generally been 1-0 down at Chelsea. And they did respond quite well. But yeah, that second one, then you start to think that this is going to be a bit too much.
2: Yeah, but it was, Pedro was... It's nice to see what Anthony Knockaert thought of Pedro after the game.
1: I would say that Pedro's he had his best game for Chelsea against us, obviously since he joined them, but many times where he's played against us, I think he's been largely anonymous. I actually thought he played more in the role and the position that he did at Brighton, whereas previously I thought he was playing a more withdrawn role, which I don't really think suited him. He was able to drive on, and he missed an absolute sitter, which was okay, you know, thank you very much indeed, Agent Pedro, but he wasn't going to miss that again.
2: Yeah, obviously he was playing against his former club, and his Brazil manager was sitting in the stands with Ancelotti being there, so who left him out of the World Cup squad, and I know that particularly burnt him.
1: He probably felt vindicated after missing that sitter.
2: Well. Yeah. Well, did you see how Brazil played in the World Cup?
1: Yeah, they weren't great, were they? Yeah.
2: He was like, I don't know how he missed out, really, but never mind. Yeah. He didn't miss. He did make a horrible miss, but he didn't make that mistake twice after he gives Chelsea the third goal, a free goal cushion on the counter with all our players being caught upfield. It's again just a quick breakaway goal, and we didn't have an answer to the speed of the break.
3: No, not really. And I thought, again, I thought Ferdy. I mean, I think some people are focusing on the fact that Wiefer was done out wide, but that's his speed. I don't think he was ever going to win that race before the cross came in. But Ferdy should have been in a better, would have had time to position himself. And Ferdy just looked very rusty. He looked like he hadn't played for a while, seriously, and it just looked like he had some rust to get off, and he was just off it. He was a yard or two off it. And yeah, the ball goes through to Pedro. He's not going to miss from there again. He just put it away. I mean, it just looked like every time they were going to break, that they were going to score. It was quite concerning. But then once that third went in, the fight back began. And I thought we showed immense character. Yet again, I think this is a mentally tough team that believes in itself. And we got ourselves back in it.
1: Well, I'd also say that actually, in the shades of last season, when all right, they went 1-0 up and we weren't really playing that well, and then they had the early sending off in the second half, and they just completely capitulated. Now, obviously, they're in under a different regime, but I still thought that mentally they looked a bit frail, because, you know, Jokovic scored that really good goal. I mean, it looked better. I mean, it's one of those that could have easily gone sailing into the stand, because he didn't really set himself. He just belted it.
2: Oh, no, but that was a controlled finish. He knew exactly what he was doing.
1: But the point is that from there, Chelsea looked a bit frail. And then as the second half started, again, they, you know, we were getting, we, as you say, 72% of the ball. We were getting a lot of the ball. We were getting a lot of the chances. We get the second goal. And don't get me wrong, Cole Palmer, obviously excellent player. But and Chelsea were clearly going for their fourth, but it occurs to me that as much as people are talking about Chelsea's, you know, brilliant three up front, if you actually stop, if you can stop the service to them, I think that they can look a quite frail side. And if you look at their defence, that is something that still, I mean, like I could give a monkeys about Chelsea, is that that's what's so frustrating is that their defence is there for the taking. It's just that they prove that ours was as well. And the reason I find it frustrating, it was almost exactly three chances, three goals. But to get done on the break so often, so easily, is frustrating. Yeah. And admittedly, we were pushing. Of course, when you're pushing for another one, something can happen. But Chelsea, I don't. It's go too far to say they capitulated, but I think they could have actually picked us off a lot better than they did. I mean, 4-3. But when you're really pushing for it, I thought they could have actually picked us off a lot more.
2: Well, you know, for them to have only like 28% possession at home, that's a worrying stat if you ask me. But you know what, we were 3-0 down. We had it all to do, and we very nearly did it. I mean, you know, obviously we brought it back to 3-2, and then we had chances to make it 3-0. I mean, Gomez had those two chances, didn't he? Which the header he should definitely have done better with. Then there was a Boscali had that. Save from Martinez, which was a great save on his debut, and then, you know, we got, just as we had them on the ropes, Cole Palmer decided to remember how to play football.
0: Yeah, and he made those substitutions, and I think three in one go, and then one right after. By the way, in terms of the front three, I think Pedro Neto as well is a really good, an underrated threat for them, and he caused a few problems, but probably needed that Gomez, the header, to go in for 3-2 at that point. But there was definitely unease, and in those grounds, in those big grounds, that spreads from team to player really quickly. Yeah. And that's what Brighton can cause with their pressing and their football and having the ball that the other team think they should have.
1: It's the fourth, okay. It's the fourth game in the row against Chelsea we've scored three. I mean, for all the fact that, you know, the commentators were screaming about, oh, they got the Martinez, that, you know, he conceded three goals, you know. All right, was the goalkeeper. All right, the goalkeeper was, the previous incumbent was prone to a dropsy, but is the goalkeeper the central problem? Evidently not.
2: Well, I mean, the fact that Sanchez has been bombed out straight away and he's gone, not only is he wasn't even put on the bench, he's now gone to Como. So it's like,
1: which in itself is not necessarily a bad loan, seeing as how they're doing these days.
2: Well, Como in the Champions League under Cesc Fabregas, who's a guy I quite fancy.
1: Tell me about Chelsea in Europe this season.
2: Well, it's a good job they're not, because they would be in very big trouble. Okay, well, let's move on then. So, Brian, the fastest fingers in the West, Sussex and East Sussex and Mid Sussex.
0: When was this? Transfer deadline.
2: You had a very busy day. There was a lot of the kids that went out on loan. Obviously, Cozy Doo re-signed a new deal before he went off to Middlesbrough, etc. But there was, I mean, we'll talk about the players that have got coming in soon, but some of the other big stories are the players who haven't necessarily left. I mean, it's only Igor that's gone permanently this week. Obviously, we lost Carlos Baleba last week, which is still, I still feel a bit sad about that.
0: Yeah, that is. But when the Minte, and that was when I was in Norway actually, that the talk of Minte and Belaba going at the same time was happening, and you know, what's gone wrong losing, and there was quite a lot of doom and gloom, but I never was totally convinced that Minte would go, because that would just be so many players to have gone. And in terms of the classic Brighton model signing, where you've got the player who's young and you've developed him and then sell him for a fortune, there'd been Van Hecker and then Belaba. And another one on top of that just didn't seem what Brighton do. I mean, they can say no to sales at times. So, and I did also take on board that if Liverpool offered huge amounts of money, maybe he would go. But I was never totally convinced that he would be leaving. So, yeah, so that was good that he'd go. And Ayari, I asked Hertzler about Ayari in the press conference last Friday. I said fans are a bit concerned that we don't know whether he signed a contract and maybe there is something on, you know, ongoing or even signed, who knows. But he just gave a sort of cryptic, fans have got no need to be concerned, and a smile. And I reported the answer. So, and obviously he's still here beyond our transfer deadline. In case he goes somewhere else.
2: He is out of contract, yeah, in the summer. As far as we know. Yeah. It's just a case of getting him. So obviously he picked up an injury at that particular time as well, where if players aren't in the squad going into the last game, yeah, before the window shuts, yeah, the rumour mill is going to start going off, and they're like, oh, the XYZ is off. And obviously, because Hinch got an injury as well. Jorginho's got injured at that time.
0: But I think when he said no need to be concerned, it was slightly cryptic and there was no more information coming. And you do think, why don't be concerned, because we're going to sign a fantastic Spanish midfielder instead in retrospect. Yeah. But we'll see. But he's still, as you say, he's still on the books at the moment, post-deadline.
2: Yeah. Okay, well, let's talk about Cemerlandre then. Obviously, nicknamed the baby Rodri, which these nicknames mean nothing to me, really. It's just like, he's just, talk to me about him. How good is he? How good could he be? What's his ceiling?
0: Well, I know it's less than most people. It's not that I've seen much of him, but obviously done a little bit of research. I've listened to the way he talks. I listened to an interview he did with Radio Marca, but his track record, you know, he went on the sub for Modric when Modric made his farewell appearance at the Bernabeu. So he's been coached by Ancelotti, then he was coached by Xabi Alonso. Raul was his coach for the B team, or the younger sections. He speaks really highly of him. He made the big decision to leave, you know, his beloved Real Madrid, although he's from Valencia and was at Levante as a kid. He made his decision to leave Madrid and go and further himself in Germany, and now he's come here. So obviously a very, very mature character. And the Rodri thing, he seems quite comfortable with. He says it's like a compliment, I suppose.
2: Yeah, not it's not a bad comparison to compare to the Ballon d'Or winner. But did I correct me if I'm wrong here, but did I see you spoke to Vicente about him?
0: WhatsApped him, yeah, just briefly, because I wondered if he knew him, because they both started out at Levante, and I can't remember which clubs Vicente's been involved with recently. But from, you know, I know it's a bit silly. Well, you're both from Valencia and you both like football. You must know each other. And they didn't know. But I thought,
2: are you English? Do you know the Queen?
0: Yeah, it was worth. I thought it was worth asking, and especially being involved with Levante. He didn't, but he obviously knows him as a player, and doesn't think he's the quickest, but he thinks he'll settle in quite well here. It was quite a brief exchange, a couple of WhatsApps.
2: But I mean, reading between the lines, there's a lot of people, a lot of the German press are upset that he's gone so soon.
1: Andy, haven't you done a bit with a deep dive on this character?
3: Well, I wouldn't say deep dive. I've done what everybody else has done and gone onto YouTube and watched the highlights. The first thing you notice from the highlights is that, where has this player been all our lives? He's precisely the sort of player that we've been missing all of last season, whether he's here or not. Belaba even left a Belaba-shaped hole himself when he was on the pitch. And now we've got like this big physical guy in the middle that's going to be breaking up play. I do think it's a weak spot for us when we come up against very good teams. We can sometimes get overrun in the middle. And this guy looks like he might be the brick wall that could slow teams down. He's incredibly calm on the ball when he's in possession. He seems quite unruffled. in the same way that I think Vuskovic looks very calm and serene when he's on the ball. He's got a great pass on him. He seems to specialise in a little dink over the top, take out a couple of defenders, get it onto the attacker's foot without really charging forward too much himself. I think, you know, we'll have a 10 in front of him that's going to do all the running around. You've got Hinch and Jorginho and other players for that. But what he can do, he can spring people. But I really like the fact he's good at tackling. He's got, you know, really, you know, long, gangly legs. He just gets in the way, which is like, you know, what a defender is meant to do. Like, rule number one, like, get in the way. And then we'll take it from there as to, like, you know, what you do with the ball after that.
2: He does join the land of the Giants. He's another one at 6'4". You know, not exactly short. So it's going to be, we've certainly added an awful lot of height to the team this summer. But did you know that when he was born, Amarillo by Tony Christie was at number one. And the day before he was born, we drew 2-2 at home to West Ham with Dean Hammond scoring twice.
3: Another deadline day diva.
2: The fact that I remember that game quite clearly is quite worrying to me.
0: Well, let's hope he doesn't like a yellow card then, if that's his song when he was born.
1: See what you did there.
2: Another one to join this week is Femi Azeez, 25-year-old Nigerian, born in Westminster, 15 million from Millwall. He's a highly rated winger. 70 appearances for Millwall with 13 goals. He had 81 appearances for Reading as well, scoring 10 down in Berkshire. He seems to be very highly rated. He had a great season last year. But another winger.
1: Yeah.
3: I think have too many. Especially when you're top two are injured and have a record of not being available for quite large parts of the season. So this is another really exciting move for us.
2: Brian?
0: Yeah, I was going to say, it's not like Brighton have been overblessed with wingers in their 11s so far this season. But, I mean, if you think, it's not that long ago, was it Adingra, Minte and Mitoma all there at the same time? Now, I know Hertzler now likes to play with a non-winger on one side, but as you said, they just getting in behind teams. And we'll see how he does step up from the Championship. And obviously, Kosi Udogie going back into the Championship now.
1: I mean, that's the thing about wingers is that, for instance, the three that Brian's just mentioned there is that any manager would say, well, if I've got the choice of three, I'm only going to play one at a time. I've got the luxury of actually then just saying, well, I can play one for 65, 70 minutes. And then, you know, who's then just run his own fullback ragged. And then I get on a fresh pair of legs that's then actually going to make the fullback want to drop to his knees and start crying. And if we've got that again, albeit, you know, sort of not yet. But the other thing is that he might be a winger and might have played so far as a winger, but the notion of not just for Hertzler or De Zerbi before him, but nearly every Premier League manager is that a position or a best position isn't necessarily a thing anymore.
0: No.
1: You know, so many players, I mean, it sounds like there's always an inherent criticism of, oh, you're playing so-and-so out of position. You think, well, if you're a professional footballer, within reason, should be able to play almost anywhere. Now, we've got, for instance, Weaver at right-back. Well, we have had Weaver at right-back. Has he been the best there? Not necessarily. You know, so we bring in a, quote, specialist one. But then, you know, Mitoma has played through the middle. Hinchwood plays all over the place. Pascal Gross plays all over the place. We've even had it where Adingra or Minte have actually then played through the middle. Rutter, you know, and all these various players we could actually consider, they have to be flexible. And more to the point, if you're talking about a front three, they're actually flexible and interchangeable in, you know, through a game. They'll take it in turns to be in the middle or out wide or whatever it is. So this notion of a given position or a favour position, And I'm always going to hark back to Jack Hinshelwood. Someone tell me what his best position is. He seems to be doing quite well when he's playing up front, but he can play at right back if he felt like it. He can play in midfield. The point is that we've signed a defensive midfielder who's about 104 feet tall. We signed a winger, but you can bet your bottom what's-its that they'll be asked to do other things as well.
2: Well, it's an interesting one. Because we don't forget that we've, as well as all the wingers that you've mentioned, we've also got Ibrahim Osman, who hasn't stuck around, and we've also got Johanna as well. So you know, obviously with the bigger benches these days, it gives people an opportunity, and obviously with five subs, it gives you the option to change a game at any given moment. But you know, I can't pick what our best team is going to be anymore. If everyone's fit, it is one hell of a headache to have.
0: I don't think you necessarily want to know what your best team is, because then most matches you'll be one or two players short of your best team. So I don't even know if managers have a best team. You know, they say, oh, he doesn't know his best 11, but I don't know if there is, maybe for a certain match or a certain situation there is. But Johanna, I don't know if we can expect... And no, we shouldn't maybe expect too much of him early on, so this maybe helps him out. But Osman has obviously impressed the manager. He's liked what he's seen there. And I'm just agreeing with what Alan said, that I think I have this theory that Hertzler has a completely different concept of positions and formations and team structures to what we do, where we see right back there, left back there, winger there. That's what you do. I think he just sees how a team functions as a collective in a completely different way, and I'd love to understand a bit more about it. But yeah, I think he just sees the game differently.
1: I'll bring you in, Andy, but let's put it this way. Given the start we've had, what price did Kuiper and Hinshel have been leading scorers? Sorry, go on, Andy.
3: I think what Hertzler is doing now, the theme for me over the summer is that the changes that have happened and now making this much more Hertzler's team. And I think he's been growing in confidence. I think now the squad is morphing into something more to akin to something that he would have been looking for from the start. And I think the players are buying in. I think looking at the last three or four games that we played, we're developing a clear style. And I think, you know, I've been banging that whole positional drum for ages because I just think that is modern football now. And certainly Hertzler plays a very does flexible things with his players in the, you know, during the game. But the style is the constant. The people executing the plan, that's the variable. And you're right, people aren't stuck into little narrow, you know, into boxes or narrow lanes or whatever. It is flexible, but the style of play is becoming a little bit more defined with Brighton now. And I think that's a good thing, because it means that, okay, player A is not available, player B comes in, but the player B knows what he's got to do. I've just got to do the same stuff.
2: Yeah.
3: Does that go?
2: I suppose it gives you the opportunity to pick horses for courses even more so than you get with a bigger squad, because it's like, you know, but obviously what we have done is added more physicality. We've added more height to the team. The crosses into the box seem to be a lot better quality this year as well. I mean, De Kuyper is really just on fire with his crosses.
1: He's by far and away the best crosser in the club. And then you've got sort of Millwall fans saying, well, Aziz is the best crosser I've seen since Stephen Reid. And that's quite a compliment. So
0: I think Gomez can put in a good ball. I know fans aren't totally enamoured with him at the moment, but there was one he put in for Yalcuye. But then you're talking about the players who don't go past fullbacks are the ones who can deliver good crosses. So I suppose you want both. Maybe Osman can do a bit of both. The one I'm intrigued as we talk about positions and the way they play and structures is how Promise David fits into all this. And whether, for those of us to watch, we see a massive centre-forward going off, we'll have sort of stereotype ideas of what he should be doing and how what he does will correspond to those ideas. I'm really sort of interested to see how he fits into this overall plan.
1: I think probably when it comes to a corner, Hertzler's just going for the overload here, because if you've got David and Andries and Dunk and Vuskovic, and maybe just for the sheer mental of it, getting Verbruggen up there, you've got actually the land of the Giants inhabiting the penalty area.
2: But you know who I want to be on the end of these crosses, Al? Pascal Gross. I'd like him to be on the end of these crosses, please. Tell him to stop taking corners.
1: Well, actually, his corners at Chelsea I thought were pretty decent.
0: But so was his header.
2: That was a really good header. Okay. So, I mean, were you surprised then to see Matt O'Riley still here at the end of the window?
0: Me? Yeah, a little bit at one point, although less of a surprise when the end of the window actually came because of what had happened close to the window. But also one big difference this year, he hasn't been linked with teams. Last year, he's been linked with teams left, right and centre. And I have sort of theories why that might be. But who knows for sure why that is. And this year, he wasn't really linked with anybody. Partly, I suppose, he was absent. He was ill. We heard during pre-season training. But it felt like he didn't really have a part to play. And then so, it just shows with footballers, it's so often you can think that they're not. They could be on a real sort of high and then they get some sort of setback, or they can just be in the shadows and they don't seem to be playing a part. Yeah. And then suddenly it's just something just changes almost overnight.
2: Mm. But he's a player that I know he's not necessarily universally popular with everybody, but he's a player I'd like to see given more opportunities, because he is that tidy little player that can link things together and make things happen, and can see that final ball quite that others don't see. And it's like, we've got a lot of players in the midfield now, and there's a lot of
1: you use that phrase given an opportunity. Obviously my verb of choice is they have to earn their opportunity. But the other thing is that once again, this is what we're getting back to what we said a few minutes ago. We have 16 players that can play on the pitch. Obviously, not at the same time. That's called cheating. But Hertzler is one of those. I think the stat came up from his first season that he used the substitutes most often. I think it was him anyway.
0: Yeah.
1: But my point here is that he uses the substitutions as part of his game plan. I think what probably most coaches do, and this whole thing that you were alluding to earlier, Brian, about best 11 or your settled first 11, that to me has very little value these days. I mean, it's a thing from the 70s and 80s by all means, but it has no value now. And the point is O'Riley is part of the 16, or he's certainly part, obviously, the 20 that are named, but he's part of the 16. So when you say given an opportunity, I think what it means is that he has to see that he'll play when Hertzler sees he fits into the way that he wants his Albion team to play against any given opposition. And that isn't necessarily always going to be any given opposition. Now, the likes of Verbruggen and Dunk and Gross and a few others will always play because the nature of what they bring. But with O'Riley, he's a kind of, for me, a little bit of a, like I say, he's good in tight spaces, but then sometimes he can be a little bit careless. So he is one of those, probably a little bit for me, like Ayari or maybe even Gomez, although he's starting, that actually is part of the squad rather than the team, even though, like I said, I've just contradicted myself by saying that Gomez is a starter. Yeah. I don't know whether the extent to which the new signings are going to be put at the front of the traffic and, one or two are going to get relegated to the bench more often. Yeah. But
2: another one that's still here, Brian, actually we saw him in the tunnel against Roma, didn't we? Was Evan Ferguson.
0: He's
2: basically trying to give everyone from Roma a shirt.
0: He's just on hold, though, with his injury, isn't he? So I know there's a little bit of talk of interest, but I don't know what he can do all the time he's injured. But we were there, and one thing which I've been told about Evan Ferguson, I think you probably noticed it as well, for our own eyes, he looked so lean. He looked like he'd dropped in weight. Not loads and loads, but noticeably, even like the shape of his face and his physique. Yeah. And he did sort of joke to us, and he was with the fitness coach there, and says, yeah, thank him for that. So he did look a different... Yeah,
2: it was the fitness coach. He said it was his fault he got injured, is what he said.
0: But he looked a different... I thought he said it when we said how fit he looked, but perhaps that's what he was getting at. Perhaps you're right. But he did look fit and generally fit, not his ankle obviously, but he did look like he dropped a little bit of weight, so he just seems to be on hold. And again, that's such a shame, I suppose. Dumas as well is, but Ferguson has done it in the Premier League and we've seen what he can do, so that's what makes it more frustrating.
1: Question I do have for you, Brian, sorry, is given what you were saying about Hertzler's cryptic answer about Ayari, don't worry about it, and you've taken the cryptic answer to mean, well, we've signed a replacement. With that in
0: mind...
1: No,
0: I didn't take it as that. That was then in retrospect. So, I wonder what you mean. And I was out of... Sorry, continue your question.
1: Yeah, and I was going to say was, with the signings that we've brought in, does that possibly... And players that we've brought through, do you think, therefore, there's an element of the writing on the wall about, say, the likes of Mitoma, as in his injury is going to be longer than we feared, or maybe even... Well, I don't want to say it, but I mean, clearly he's not in the reckoning at the moment. Does that mean that the club is saying, well, we don't want to wait around because this is going to be long term?
0: I suppose you could read that into it. I don't know. But also, we talk about succession planning, don't we? So if if the eventual win, yeah, I'm not sure, because they brought in a right winger, haven't they? Anyway, so Osman's come back.
2: Fabian did say that Carew's not far away now.
0: He did say he's not far away, but until he's actually out there, and then what you'll probably get is some pictures or footage from the training ground of him training. But if you look at it closely, he's not really doing that much. When you see him pictured or videoed on the club website in the thick of a proper competitive match type situation in training, then that's when I think you can say he's close. And I don't know how close he is to that. Maybe he's not far away at all, but I don't know. But I suppose there's things you can read into it. But no, we-

0: entirely by volunteers.
1: Yeah!
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So very warm welcome. You're listening to Slipstream Worldwide Beats. My name's Mark Johnson. I'm with you here for 2 hours. 2 hours of global sounds. And don't forget, of course, you can get in contact with the programme. It's Marky with a Y, Marky Mark Johnson at AOL.com. Beautiful, beautiful weather we're having. So it's a mixed bag this week. A new track coming up from Transglobal Underground, which maybe by the time you hear this on repeat, it won't be so new.

and in the background, a track called Postcard to Edith from Triangle Man. Nice and chilled to get us underway.

Great stuff. The very, very wonderful Simandi, and a track from the album Renaissance. The track is called Coltrane. So you're listening to Slipstream Worldwide Beats, happening on your radio. My name's Mark Johnson. I'm with you here for 2 hours. Dipping into some global rhythms, global jazz, reggae, afrobeat. We got a few juicy Latin tracks coming up a bit later. And if you want to get in contact with the programme, all you need to do is send me an email. It's Marky with a Y, MarkyMarkJohnson@AOL.com. If you are listening to a repeat, I will still get the message. Amir Bressler in the background. Title track from Afro Golden Line. Enjoy.

haven't played this for a while. Makaya McCraven. Black Rhythm happening.

They're from Ontario. The great Soul Jazz Orchestra. Their version of Celestial Blues. Taken from the album In a Fire.

Yeah, the Soul Jazz Orchestra from Canada. One of those bands that is just constantly on tour and regular visitors to the UK. Brilliant, brilliant stuff. So you're listening to Slipstream Worldwide Beats. My name's Mark Johnson. And we are happening on your radio.

Yeah, changed my mind. Gonna hear that track later. Sac City in the background by Manu Dibango. A man who sadly passed away during the COVID pandemic. And then before that, Best Laid Plans by Mama Terra, hailing from Scotland. Slipstream Worldwide Beats is the name of the show. And me, Mark J, Mark Johnson. Mark J, no relation. If you want to get in contact with the programme, you'll have to send an email. It's markyjohnson@aol.com. Yep, old school.

from one giant of African music, Manu Dibango, to the great Tony Allen. The title track from the album, Secret Agent.

great Tony Allen. Yeah, I remember going to a pub. I remember going to a pub in North London. And they had a sort of a back room, and Tony Allen was in there giving a demonstration on drum techniques. It's just like in the afternoon, Sunday afternoon, and it was just brilliant, brilliant. What a player, eh? What a geezer.

Orlando Julius and the Heliocentrics. From the album J80 Afro. With a track called In the Middle.

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0: 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My name's Mark. Mark J.

So that was a track from Ebo Taylor from the album Love and Death. A great instrumental. The instrumental is called Victory. And in the background, Greg Foote.

the title track from the album Symphonie Pacifique. Oh yes. Ten to the second hour. Whatever that may be for you. 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Listen up, send me a message. Love to hear from you. If you're listening now, whatever time it is, wherever you are, feel free to send a message.

Wouldn't get much better, would it? So we're going to have a trap now. We're going to move over into some more kind of bossa, jazzy, bossa, Brazilian sort of sounds, and then on to some Latin. And I'm going to play you a track, a piece of which you heard earlier in the show.

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1: Eu tô voltando.
0: Menina Passarina is the name of that track. Nice stuff, nice stuff. On the Mr. Bongo record label. And now we can have a track from the Mr. Bongo Volume 8 now. It's been around before, of course. Tamma 4.

Yeah, great stuff. That was called As One, AZWONE, Paradise Island. And we're on the old Mr. Bongo Record Club, Volume 8 now. And I played a track from Volume 8. I'm going to play another one shortly. But I thought I'd dip back, and that As One track was on Volume 4. And in the background, Elias Rabani. Cheeky little instrumental that appears on Volume 3.

So another track from Mr. Volume, Bongo 8. And so a track I've been really looking forward to playing. It's this by Orchestra Mambo International.

With a brilliant singer, 72-year-old Venezuelan singer, Carlos Pachanza, Peña. It's on Loft Recordings. It's just come out as a single. We're going to play this track. It's absolutely brilliant.

Yeah. New York afternoon. Lovely. That Snow Boy and the Latin Section, featuring Mark Evans.

In the background. Yeah, in the background. Sorry, I've got a bit quiet. I was reading. What have we got? Westbound D train from Quantic presenting the Flowering Inferno. There was a time that Quantic was releasing like 2-3 albums a year.

Coming up, track from Humble Eye. Which is a few years old. I didn't realise how old it was, but yeah, it's not that old. Not as old as me, of course. But you're listening to Slipstream Worldwide Beats. My name's Mark Johnson. Happening on your radio, Mark J. Yeah, that'll do. Here we go, Humble Eye.

So in the background, the Great Ezra Collective recently played at Love Supreme. Fantastic.

about 15 minutes or so of the show left, quarter to the final hour. So whatever hour you're listening in, if you see what I mean. And you are listening to Slipstream Worldwide Beats. My name's Mark J. And should you wish to send a text, Marky Mark Johnson at AOL.com. That's Marky with a Y. And I'll get all your messages. 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

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Fancy sugar, why not? Yeah, sugar, why not? Why not?

one more coming up from Winston Francis. You know the track, Harlem Shuffle, of course. 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

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Thanks very much for listening. 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My name's Mark J. And I'll see you next time. 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Marky with a Y, Marky Mark Johnson at AOL.com. Oh yes, old school. That's it, I'm done. I'll see you next time. Have a great week.

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That was Airport Song by Magna Carta, and you are now listening to Into the Haze on Radio Reverb 97.2 FM. 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

That was Life Goes On by The Sundays, and we only have time for one more track on today's episode of Into the Haze. Thank you for tuning in, and thank you as always to The Independent for sponsoring the show. This weekend they have the Indies Beer and Wine Festival taking place from the 28th to the 31st of August with live music. You definitely don't want to miss that. But for now on Into the Haze, we're going to finish off today's show with The World Is As Soft As Lace by Felt.

Oh yeah, oh yeah. Welcome to Ears Wide Open. Yeah, back in the live chair yet again, down at the open market. Yeah, come and knock on the window. Say hi. Say hi, hi. Yeah, Ears Wide Open, mixing the styles between jazz, electronica, sometimes some alternative dance. Whatever it is, I know what it is, and perhaps if you stay and listen to the show, you'll work it out yourself. But I do have more than 400 shows on Mixcloud. Always loads the shows up to Mixcloud afterwards. So go to Mixcloud, Ears Wide Open. You can stream them at your leisure. Yes, starting the show, very mellow. Floaty Things, of course it is, by Colin Benders. Might dig into another sort of electronic-y kind of mellow track next, and then we'll see where it goes. Got some brand new business, got some We Out.

I hear influences and some older stuff and newer stuff. Lots of stuff. Ears wide open.

Oh yeah, probably one of my all-time favourite tracks. Been reimagined just recently. I think it was released yesterday. Off of the that track is Lucinda, and it's the Emperor Machine tweak on that. But that's off of the album, The Joy of Sextet. The original Sextet album by A Certain Ratio was out in about, I think it was recorded 81, released in 82. And this is a brand new version of that, reimagination of it. Excellent. Quite like a little refresh. Sometimes, not always. Before this, we had Romari Gone, a track from some years ago. And then started the show with Colin Bender's Floaty Things. Yes, ears wide open. I've started, so I'm going to have to continue. Yeah, a bit of Follemore. Night's Over You. And then I might dip into the jazz. We'll see how it goes.

Oh yeah, oh yeah. That's a brand new remix of Jazztronic Samurai. That's the Samba House remix, as if you couldn't guess. That's out on the Brownswood Remixes 12s, which, only came out yesterday, I believe. So, get them while they're hot. And before that, what do we have? Oh, Nights Over You, Fulhamore. Yeah, liking what Fulhamore does, a bit of a Bob the Builder business. 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

Nice, nice, like that edit of The Wind Chimes, Alakazam. Yeah, getting funky. And here's something brand new from the band of the moment, CJP Band. Brand new 7-incher, Freedom. This is the String Dub, yeah.

Oh, yeah. Just a little nod to Dolly, sadly passed. She was obviously one of the most positive forces in the world, so she seemed a nice lady. So a little bit of Jolene by the Parlour Greens. Yeah, is wide open.

0: 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We started the show with O2 Billy Joe from Bobby Gentry, which was chosen by Ava Glass, the author, who, along with Jack Dewars, the author and filmmaker, is with me today. Welcome both.
1: Hello.
2: Hi.
0: It's lovely to see you both. Ava, why did you choose Ode to Billy Joe?
1: So I've always loved songs that tell a story. I think I've been that obsessed with that since I was a child. And one of my earliest memories, because I am of an age, is being in the backseat of my parents' car when I must have been a toddler. And this song is playing on a tinny AM radio as we're driving through Dallas, Texas. And I am fascinated. I mean, just that. First, the low, smoky sound of it, and then Bobby Gentry's voice is hypnotic on that. And I don't know, the story of it to this day is a subject of fascination for people who know it or who are of my generation. We still talk about it.
0: But yeah, I'm the same as you. I love story songs. And apparently it's not based on anything.
2: So she claims.
0: But what I love about it actually is it gives you the sound of that wide prairie feel, doesn't it? It really does, that sort of atmosphere. And the weirdness about the fact that the people are just talking about this over the lunch table as though it's just, oh, well, somebody dropped some shopping in the street. You know what
2: it's
0: I mean?
2: Purest Southern Gothic, isn't it?
0: Yeah,
2: and that,
0: it really
2: that
0: is.
2: Wonderful last line, you were throwing something off the Tallahatchie Bridge.
0: Yeah.
2: Like, what's going on?
0: I think it has to be a baby.
2: It has to be a baby. I think so too. That's the impression I get. But she sings it all in this wonderful kind of husky, you know, low, almost growl in places. And it's just, it's perfect, really.
0: It is wonderful. She really

0: does. She plays the part of that girl, doesn't she?
1: Yes.
0: It's incredible.
1: She sings it in an affectless, almost matter-of-fact voice, and so the mystery it appears in certain lines. So, what's wrong with you? You haven't eaten a thing.
0: Yeah.
1: It's just her mother suddenly clocking something. And then at the end, she gives you that little tidbit of, you know, Mia spent a lot of time up on Choctaw Ridge.
0: Yeah.
1: A year later. And you know that she knows why he jumped.
0: Yeah.
1: And nobody else in the world does. And all these years later, we still want to know.
0: Why did
1: Billy Joe jump off the Tallahatchie Bridge?
2: Do you know that Bobby Gentry had only just moved back to America from London when she wrote that song? Because I didn't realise she lived in London for a long time in the 60s.
0: Really?
2: But she basically moved back and then wrote that to Homecoming.
1: And she's still alive, Bobby Gentry, but she's a recluse. So nobody talks to her anymore.
0: I knew she was still alive, but I didn't know she was a recluse. Yeah.
1: Yeah.
0: Well, Ava, The Guardian, and I love this, called you the new queen of spy fiction. But you also write teen fiction. So where does the inspiration come from such diverse books?
1: Well, my first series was what they call young adult. So it was geared at older teenagers and people in their early 20s. It was a boarding school book. And I wrote that book under a different name, under the name CJ Doherty. I've written under so many names, my friends, because I just left a job working for the government. I worked with spies. And when you have worked in that world, you can't write about that world for a number of years. So I couldn't just write about spies, although I was fascinated by it. So I had to sort of write about something else. And I decided to write a series called Night School. I wanted to write about the children of the people who run the government, the children of the people who run everything, because I'd spent 5 years among those people, and I don't come from that kind of background. And I wanted to write something far from my own experience. And my school was a high school on a busy road in Houston, Texas, across from a muffler shop. But I live in Surrey, surrounded by some of the most elaborate, spectacular private schools you've ever seen in your life. And the idea of having gone to a school like that, it fascinated me. And so I wanted to imagine what it would be like. And also at the same time, because I wasn't reading any books that introduced young people to government and the idea of democracy and the compromises of democracy. Are there any good guys, you know, in government question that we all come to wonder? I think there are personally, but you have to look for them. And I wanted to introduce them to that idea that there is no perfect system. The system is imperfect. But I decided to do it by making it as exciting and dangerous as I possibly could. And the infamy of being the child of, because all politicians are unpopular now, and it's not the child's fault. So what's it like to see people say terrible things about your mother or your father? What's it like to live in that world or to be targeted because your parent is powerful? And what do you do if somebody might kill you to get at your parent? Do you hide or do you learn to fight? And so in my book, they learn to fight.
0: So Ava, when did you actually start writing?
1: I've been a writer my whole life. I was a journalist straight out of university, and even while I was still at university. So my first job was as a crime reporter, and I was a crime reporter in the American South for 6 years. And then in America, when you cover crime, you get right in the middle of it. It's a very intense, I mean, some cities are, it can feel like a war zone. I mean, it is, my thing was shooting, stabbings, homicides, armed robberies. Those were the things I really looked for. And obviously fatal car accidents. So that was my nights. I spent from 4 p.m. to midnight sort of running from one of these to another one of these. And the idea back then, and I'm sure it's true now for young reporters, was to get to the crime scene before they put up the crime tape. And then you could be inside the crime tape for at least a while until they figured out you were there and chucked you. And in that time, you would get the information you needed quickly. So I could then get back to the newspaper and write it. But after 6 years of that, and I was very young when I started, I was 21, I'd had enough of the violence. And so became a freelance writer. So I was freelanced then for 5 or 6 years, which brought me to London because I worked for some British publications. I worked for Time Out for 5 years. And so that, again, just writing, taking me to really weird places, amazing places, was then also how I ended up working for spies, because somebody I met when I was working at Time Out, called me right after Time Out sort of ran out of money and said, I've taken a job working for the government and I'm looking for somebody who could write about terrorism and not get scared. And I thought of you. And first of all, is that a compliment? I still don't know. And second of all, she was wrong. I was terrified. I think we were all terrified back then. This was sort of 2005, 2006. But it was an offer I couldn't turn down.
0: When did you first get published? What was it that was first published of yours?
1: My first novel was Night School, and that was published in 2012.
0: Mm-hmm.
1: Yes.
0: And so then, obviously, you continued on to write these amazing spy books. And as you say, you worked for them for quite a while. So pouring that into it into the mix is quite something. And I don't think anyone else will have that sort of insight, really, because it's all very well someone being a spy, but observing them, I actually think, is better. Because,
1: yes,
0: you know, your imagination for a start can go wild, but you also have the facts, don't you?
1: Yes.
0: The next track you've chosen, and I don't know which of you chose it, was The Sundays, This Is Where the Story Ends. Why did you choose that?
1: So I chose this because, I mean, partly because I've kind of been in love with Harriet Wheeler since I was about 27. I think my entire generation was in love with Harriet Wheeler. And Harriet, if you're listening, we love you. And partly because, again, this is a song that tells a story. It's a story about a relationship, and it tells the beginning of it and the end of it. And it does it in 3 minutes, quite beautifully, a young relationship. She was about maybe 18 when she wrote this. Mm-hmm. And it's quite remarkable. And also because it has lines that just stay with you, like a little souvenir of a terrible year.
0: Yeah.
1: We've all got those. We've all got those little things we keep to torment ourselves. Reminders of something that went terribly, terribly wrong. But she also does it in a way that doesn't make... It's not maudlin. She's not...
2: No, it's a beautiful song.
1: It's a beautiful, almost jolly song,
2: yeah,
1: about kind of kicking herself for basically being a bit of a dick. Basically, she was the bad guy. She was the mean one. And she's a little sorry, but also they had a good time. It's a really lovely, lovely song.
0: It is sort of drenched with melancholy, isn't it?
1: Mm. Yeah.
2: And she has this voice like glass. It's so beautiful.
0: Yeah,
1: like running
0: really
1: water.
0: Beautiful.
1: Mm. Yes.
0: This is The Sundays, and This Is Where the Story Ends.

0: 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My guests today are Ava Glass, author, and Jack Dewars, author and filmmaker. So, Jack, what led you to filmmaking?
1: It was a medium I've been fascinated by my whole life, and I can actually pinpoint when I started because I was... Let me see, I'm trying to do the math. I think I was seven. And my mum grew up in a single parent house, and my mum did not have much money. And she spent what must have been a week's wages on hiring a video camera for a weekend. Because in those days, you know, they weren't, because there's no camera phones, nothing like that. They were these serious things you hired. And I made this little film in our neighbour's back garden, which I still have. No, it's not online anywhere, but it does. But I did direct it, and there are these little bits. Of course, we don't stop the camera, where I stop and I tell people to do it again, and I tell people how I want it done. And I'm, the whole time I'm dressed as Spider-Man. And I never once took off the Spider-Man costume. Exactly. And like, it's, you know, it is exactly as you'd imagine. It's extremely rudimentary, but it is a film. And then I, you know, I continue to kind of make films through my teens. And then, you know, the big turning point for me was when the technology became much more accessible and you didn't actually need huge amounts of money. It really helps, but you know, you can do things quite independently. And yes, it's something that I've long been fascinated with, and also often dovetails with my writing work as well.
0: Do you have a particular genre of filmmaking that you love the most?
1: Oh, that I love the most?
0: Yeah.
1: That's a good question. My comfort zone, I absolutely adore things like the French New Wave, things that sort of throw all the rules up in the air and watch what breaks and watch what falls and watch what, you know, kind of forms itself into an interesting shape. I love the freedom of it. And latterly, my work has been sort of almost been more in the video art direction. And that has been so liberating because it means that I can, you know, I don't always get to do everything that I want. And that's probably not a bad thing. But I get to kind of unleash my creativity. And the films that I've been most known for recently were this series called Inverse, which mixes history and poetry and latterly Shakespeare with film. And I had complete freedom when doing those. And that was quite an adventure.
0: Was it your love of history that started you writing your debut novel in 2022?
1: Do you know, yes, it was history. My way into writing, I have actually professionally written for quite a long time, because I used to write, as did Ava actually in a different life, we used to write guidebooks. So I started out as a travel writer. That was my first kind of professional gig. Oh, and I also used to review pubs for Time Out. I feel like, you know, I would get this gig that lasted about a month of every year. I, you know, the reviews would get progressively worse. You could tell how long the day had been by, you know. But anyway, you know, I just sort of did little writing jobs like that. But I didn't feel the confidence, I think, to write fiction. Although I wrote scripts, it seemed to be such a different discipline. Mm. And I think also another part of it was that I was, as a teenager, I was dyslexic. And so it took me really well into adulthood until I kind of shook off my natural reticence towards things like long books, you know, and kind of losing myself in works of literature. And then the things that really cured me of that actually were historical fiction. I absolutely buried myself in things like the Shard Lake books by C.J. Sansom. And so it became my kind of go-to genre. I actually was chatting to a book agent once, just casually, and I mentioned that I had this. He said, "What would you do if you wrote a fiction book?" And so I said, "Well, I've just read the Diaries of Samuel Pepys, and I'm so frustrated that he stops when he's 36, and then it turns out he lived for another 30 years after that, and we know these little things about his life afterwards, which suggested his adventures were really just getting started, and he didn't write a diary." And so I thought, well, I'll just continue the diary. And he was just like, "I could sell the hell out of that." And so I started, and I didn't think that I could actually do it, but it turns out I could.
0: And did he? And he got you the deal, presumably, the publishing deal?
1: Well, I mean, the way into my first book was kind of long and complicated. The first publishing deal happened in 2022, and it came out then.
2: And that was?
1: That was The Lost Diary of Samuel Pepys, which, in my version of history, he became a sort of investigator for the Crown, a reluctant investigator. And I sent him on adventures and do awful things to him along the way.
0: Isn't it great being a writer and being able to do that?
1: All the power.
0: So one question I have to ask you before I forget is, how did you send a portrait of Shakespeare into space?
1: Here it is.
0: Oh,
1: this
0: yes.
1: is actually the thing that's been into space. I'm holding up a little portrait of Shakespeare. It's about 6 inches tall. So basically, this was for Inverse, the films I was talking about. One of the films was narrated by the great Tom Baker. He did the Lovers and Madmen speech from Midsummer Night's Dream. And I was kind of thinking, what can I do to go with this? How can I represent Shakespeare belonging to the world, being the world's poet, the world's writer, and also do justice to a kind of certified national treasure like Tom Baker? And I just had this image, it popped into my head, of Shakespeare above the world. And I thought, I'm never going to be able to do that. And then I sort of got thinking a bit more, and I came down and I told Ava, and she said, you are actually mad. I then sort of did a bit of research to see who else has done this, you know, because there was not money to play with. You know, we had to, not only did we have to send a portrait of Shakespeare into space, you had to do it for not very much money. And I discovered a team of scientists at the University of Sheffield who've done this sort of thing before, basically on very, very high altitude balloons. And it goes all the way up, and you can see in the film, you know, you see the curvature of the Earth, you can see stars, you know, it is properly kind of above the Earth. The raw footage is about 3 hours long, and you sort of see it plummeting to Earth afterwards. Because the complicated bit, it turns out, is not getting something into space, it's getting it back. Because, you know, we had to get, it wasn't broadcasting, it had a little GoPro attached to it. So we had to launch it at a time where all the kind of really clever science stuff suggested it wasn't going to land in the middle of the ocean or on an island somewhere. You know, it had to land roughly where we could get it. And so, long story short, it got stuck up a tree in Wales.
0: The next track you've chosen is Pulp's Sorted for Ease and Wiz. Why this one?
1: This was one of my choices. I am fascinated by the relationship between music and memory. You know, there's the old kind of Proustian thing of you taste a biscuit and you flash back to your childhood or something. But I think the more potent one is music, and particularly songs of your youth. And no song takes me back to being 15 as much as this song does. But here's the thing. It's not an entirely pleasant sensation. I do like this song. It's great. It's not one of my favourite songs, but I think it is perhaps one of the most evocative for me. And that kind of exciting, unknown, also quite lost, quite scary feeling of being a young adult and finding yourself for the first time. I think it captures it so perfectly. And Jarvis Cocker is a poet.
0: He is. I met him at the Mercury's. Nice man.
1: Do you know, the only Jarvis Cocker story I have, we were together actually, was several years ago. We were catching the Eurostar to Paris, and we were in W.H. Smith, of all places. And we realised the man in front of us, just buying a paper, was Jarvis Cocker. And we were like, Jarvis Cocker, Jarvis Cocker. And then the person at the cash register obviously knew it was him too, and was a bit nervous, and said, oh, we've got a deal on today. Would you like a Toblerone for 50p? And he gave real thought to this, and he went, no, I never cared for Toblerone.
0: Oh,
1: so that's become a thing ever since. Whenever we see a Toblerone, it's like, I never cared for Toblerone.
0: Yeah, of course, he was living in Paris then, wasn't he?
2: Exactly.
0: Yeah. Yeah. Yeah, I don't know if he's still there. I think he possibly still does. This is Pulp, Sorted for Ease and Wiz.

0: 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My guests today are Ava Glass, author, and Jack Dewars, author and filmmaker. Now, people might have guessed by now, you're a married couple. So, Ava, how did the two of you meet? I've never asked you this.
1: Well, it was one of those things where I had had some terrible dating experiences in London, as you do when you're young. And I had decided never to date again and to become a Catholic and then enter a convent. That was the plan, actually. And I thought that would be better.
0: Just think of how many books you could write on that.
1: Well, the time to write, just pray and write. And I'm sure I could do it. And a friend of mine said, I've got somebody I want to introduce you to. He's an old friend of mine who just happens to be in town on the day we're meant, my friend and I, we're meant to get together and have a drink. And can I bring him along? And I was like, fine. This always happens, you know. So, and it was Jack. And he's lovely. I really liked meeting him, but I'd had a terrible week. My flat had been burgled and I had an awful cold. And so I was in the most foul mood you can imagine. So I only stayed for an hour or so and left. And
2: she could not have made it more clear that she was not. She smoked at the time. I know, it's really shocking. And I remember sitting outside this bar in London and she was on this tall bar stool. And you have to imagine somebody, you know, with kind of very beautiful, very long chestnut hair with a cigarette on the go, with her arms crossed and just sort of arms folded. And then whenever I'd sort of make a goofy joke, she'd kind of go, ha, ha, ha, ha, ha, blowing cigarette smoke in the other direction.
1: Anyway, that bar is Bradley Spanish Bar in Hanway Place, and we have a painting of it in our kitchen because that's where we met. And a few years later, we got married. So, and the woman who introduced us was best man at our wedding.
2: Yes.
0: Oh, that's lovely. I think he's painted you as though you sound like Sir Catherine Hepburn.
2: She does sound like Catherine Hepburn, actually. Yeah. I think she has this transatlantic thing going on.
1: I don't look like her, but I sound like her.
0: Does living with a fellow writer cause any difficulties, Jack?
2: Ooh, does it cause any difficulties? I would say not at this point, because we both know each other's kind of writing patterns and needs, and we respect each other's space so much. So, you know, if one of us has to go off and say, you know, I need to spend, I've got an idea, sorry, I need to go to my office and just close the door and not speak to anyone for 5 hours, that's absolutely fine. Or, as more often happens, I really need to talk over an idea, can we go for a walk? And we'll harness the dog and we'll go off and we will kind of thrash something out together. So actually it is very inspirational living with a writer, particularly such a good writer, because we are each other's beta readers, you know, we are each other's first readers and each other's sounding boards. And also it's so valuable having someone who you trust tell you when something isn't working as well.
0: Yes.
2: If you trust something like a manuscript or the first cut of a film or whatever to somebody, the condition has to be, if you're going to give me feedback, it must be honest, or there's no point.
0: Yeah.
2: Are we actually in sync on this?
1: Yes, no, I think we absolutely are, because in our business, both in film and in fiction, there's a lot of people out there to blow smoke up your skirt. Yeah. That's that world. And you can't trust, you know, a lot of the people who publish you, who you work with in that way. You need somebody who is absolutely trustworthy. It can be a friend, it can be, you know, your partner, but you need a person in your life who can look at it and go, yeah, I love everything you've done, but this doesn't quite work. And then you can work it out. It gives you that chance to fix it. So it's so valuable.
0: And Jack, do the two of you have similar patterns to your writing days? Because I speak to writers who like love to write at night or love to write at sort of the beginning of the day. Are your patterns, do they converge or are they very different?
2: Generally, they converge. We both tend not to write in the mornings, you know. We do anything but, like, you know, at the moment I'm preparing for the release of my next book, Seething Lane, out September the 3rd. And I'm doing a lot of things like writing articles for magazines and newspapers and interviews and things like that. So I'll kind of do that in the morning, or just life admin. And then in the afternoon, settle down to a concentrated few hours of writing. And I think we're largely in sync on that. Where we differ is that I am much less disciplined when it comes to turning off. I'm terrible for, you know, late at night, I'll have an idea and I'll hammer away. And it's probably a really bad idea. And I should just, you know, I should probably just do it the next morning. But Ava is much better at being like, oh, yeah, that's good. I'll make a quick note and then I'll return to it.
1: Yes, I read Stephen King's book and on writing. And it did help me a lot because I used to do the same thing. I used to write until my fingers hurt.
0: Yeah.
1: And in his book, he talks about his method, which is when he's reached a certain word count, he stops, even if it's mid-sentence. He stops. And his reasoning, I know, it sounds so shocking to anybody who's ever written, because once you get a flow, you don't want to stop. But he said this way, he can write every day because he'll pick up, it's easier to pick up the flow of thought mid-sentence than it is if he waits till he reaches the end of a chapter or the end of a section, which is what your instincts tell you to do. And then you're stuck and you've got to go back and try to figure out what to do next. Where was your flow? Whereas if you can step right into it, then you can pick it up immediately. And that is really practical for those of us who write every day, because trying to get it done as quickly as possible, as you've been doing this for 15 years, trying to do 3 hours instead of eight sitting at a typewriter, you know, or a modern typewriter, is a benefit. Like, it's a benefit to your mind and your body.
2: Yes, the discipline is important. Do you know Mozart couldn't, if he heard a musical phrase, and it needn't have been his own, just anywhere during the day, and he didn't hear the end of it, he couldn't sleep until he'd sat down and completed that phrase. You know, if he'd heard a couple of notes, he'd have to make sure that he had completed the tune. And I absolutely relate to that. I did try, actually, for my for Seething Lane, I did try not to finish a scene. I just couldn't bring myself to stop in the middle of a sentence. But yeah, there is something in that. I also think there is something in begin your writing day by revising what you wrote the day before, because that not only keeps you disciplined, but it also gets you back in the headspace.
0: Yeah. Yeah, it definitely keeps you rolling, doesn't it? When I was writing the two novels, I found that I would do everything at the beginning of the day, just to stop myself writing, although I didn't know that. Yes. It was like my house had never been cleaner. All the clothes washed. Everything was tidy and everything.
2: She bakes cookies. Like, I will know if she's hit a point in her book, and it's a real problem, because I smell cookie, you know, baking, wafting upstairs. And then doesn't always eat them. It's the baking that's important. It's displacement.
0: Yeah. Well, in fact, at the beginning of my writing journey, I wrote when my daughter slept. So I had 2 hours in the morning and 2 hours in the afternoon that I could write. So there was no time for prevarication. I just had to put her down, make sure she was asleep, go downstairs, hands on the keyboard, and it had to work. And it always did. But I think there's some sort of weird thing in my brain that was going, okay, you got to do this now, because, you know, within 2 hours, she's going to be awake. So,
1: Yes.
0: The next track you've chosen is The Beatles' Get Back. Which one of you would like to say why you chose this?
2: This is another of mine. I've long adored the Beatles. I first got into them when I was about sort of 18, 19. And funny enough, when we first met, I had to kind of convince Ava about the Beatles a little, because I think she had, you know, growing up in America, obviously they were big, but I think they were big for a certain generation. They weren't necessarily as big for the generations that came after. And so she didn't quite understand my love for them. I think I did get her eventually. But the reason in particular why I've chosen Get Back is that I am deeply fascinated by where inspiration comes from. And did you see the wonderful Peter Jackson Beatles documentary about the making of Get Back? There is a scene in it which is, it's like alchemy. It's amazing. It's when things are starting to fall apart and they're waiting. George has dropped off and John's off with Yoko. And it's Paul McCartney is sitting in the studio, probably by himself. Ringo's there. Him and Ringo are there together. And he's just strumming on a guitar. It's all he's doing. And then he strums, and he strums, and a tune starts to appear, and he almost like he goes into a trance, and then all of a sudden, boom! It's Get Back, and that it's like he pulls it out of the ether.
1: And the moment he's got it, Ringo gets up and goes to the drums. He notices, he hears the moment he's got a song. The rest of the time he's just sitting there, kind of nodding, and then he's like, "Oh, that sounds like a song," and gets up and starts. And it's marvelous to watch. It's like watching somebody create a book, come up with the idea for a book, or come up with the idea for a film. But you're watching it happen on screen is quite magical, and it becomes one of the most famous songs in the world.
0: This is the Beatles' Get Back.

0: 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My guests today are Ava Glass and Jack Jewers. You've both got new books out. So what's yours, Ava?
1: My new book is called The Hiding Season, and it's my first book set in the US in a very long time. I wrote a series, for a spy series, the Emma Make Peace series, which has the Chase, the Traitor, and the Trap in it. Those three books, very quickly, in quite rapid succession. And that series was optioned for television fairly recently. And Hollywood is a slow-moving machine in this regard. And so they wanted some time to get their sort of ducks in a row. And so I thought it would be a good time to write something that wasn't in that series. And I'd had this idea for a while. A friend of mine used to have this job at a ski resort in Montana owned by billionaires. It's a private ski resort. They own a mountain, basically. It has 45 lodges on it. And the only people who can ski on that mountain are the 45 billionaires. And you would recognize all of their names. And her job was to go there in the summer when nobody was there. So for about 8-9 months of the year, the place was empty. And she was caretaker. And she had a reason for taking this job, a reason for wanting to be entirely alone all day up on a mountain. And it was fascinating. She used to talk about it so evocatively. I used to tell her back then it would be an amazing place to find a body. And if you ever do, let me know. And she never did. And so I decided to write it. So it's about, well, I started thinking, who would it be if you found a dead, who would it be if you found a dead body on a private ski resort like that out of season? So in my book, it's somebody, a quite well-known politician, only she doesn't recognize him, my main character, when she finds him. But the killers are there and they know about her. When the police come, there's no body there at all. It's gone. It's disappeared during the half hour it took her to go down the mountain, call the police, and come back again. And so the book is about what happens when you have to disappear. She's got to go into hiding to save her life. And somebody who says he's with the FBI helps her. But she never trusts anybody anymore. Her whole life has been thrown into upheaval. I wanted to look at that whole idea of the collision of an ordinary person with spying, with politics. When our lives collide, it can often go badly for us. So, yeah.
0: It's about that. A Poggle has entered the room.
1: Yes, exactly.
2: Poggle's entered the chat.
1: Sorry about that.
0: You have to show me the Poggle. I've only ever seen pictures.
1: Okay, wait. I will tilt. Can we tilt this?
2: Can't tilt.
0: Oh, look.
2: Where is he? There he is.
0: I can't remember your name, Poggle, but you are so pretty.
2: Busby. Hello, Busby.
1: That's Busby.
2: He just ran downstairs to howl, just waiting to get him back up. But yes, this is why it's good not to do this live.
0: No, not at all. Tell us about your book then, Jack.
2: So I mentioned the previous book, The Lost Diary of Samuel Pepys. Samuel Pepys was the most famous diarist in the English language. He wrote well over a million words over 10 years in the 1660s. He was present at huge historical events. He wrote his reportage, for example, on the Great Fire of London is astonishing. Mm. But he also wrote about the small things, and it's of incalculable value to the historical record, and very funny. And so my books imagine what he did next. And in my version of history, he is sent to investigate crimes and murders and conspiracies and that sort of thing. So when Seething Lane begins, the great Nell Gwynne is about to make her triumphant and scandalous return to the stage in a production of a very bawdy satire. And so excited is Pepys to go and see this, that when he is approached by a poor, apparently beggar on Seething Lane in London, he sends him away and hurries off to the theatre. And then he is later sent to investigate a very brutal killing on Seething Lane of a libertine aristocrat who is known to the king's illegitimate son. So it has to be kind of done very discreetly. But the man he sent away is also involved in a very shocking way. So he has to track down a killer on the streets of London. And in order to do that, he has to sort of delve into the glamorous world of London theatres. And I won't tell you how they're connected, but it's great fun.
0: How can people find out what the two of you are up to?
1: I have a website, avaglass.uk, and I am pretty faithful about keeping it up to date with my latest shenanigans. That's the best way. Also, obviously, Instagram, but I must say I'm somewhat social media phobic, so I'm not on there very often, although I try to be entertaining during my rare appearances. Jack?
2: And I have a website even less frequently updated than yours, but it should be more. I have a book out on September the 3rd. It's called Seething Lane. It's jackjewers.com, and I'm also on Instagram at jackjewers, and that's pretty much the only social media I use these days. It's the only one I don't find absolutely awful.
0: Right, the last track of the show is Lullaby of Broadway. So, who chose this one?
2: Well, this was sort of a joint choice, but I think you should talk about it, Ava.
1: Oh, good. Well,
2: we'll start us off anyway, because I've hogged the last two. So,
1: you go. Well, we're both a little obsessed with 1930s films. We started watching them during the lockdown. Really, that's when we got into them.
0: Yeah.
1: They're very hard to find. We had to source some from... Spain has loads of them.
0: Oh, really?
1: Fascinates me. Yes.
2: The pre-code cinema.
1: Pre-code. So yeah. This is before the Hays Code, which was 1934.
2: So it was
1: which good. Meant women's roles became much more traditional in film.
0: Yeah.
1: Before then, they were allowed, lots of films were made by women, written by women. You see women's names everywhere, and that has never really come back to that extent. Yeah. It's
2: gender parity in Hollywood is worse today than it was at the end of the 1920s.
1: So if you watch films from the early 1930s, you get a glimpse of all that we've lost. Mm. But it's fascinating. And along the way, this journey, when we all had so much time on our hands, never to leave our houses.
2: We were bored of baking bread.
1: We discovered Busby Berkeley, who was a choreographer and director and completely mad, who made insane films, and this comes from one of those films. It is from
2: The Gold Diggers of 1935.
1: There were Gold Diggers films from several years, and this is my favorite. And the montages, the musical montages, usually had absolutely nothing whatsoever to do with the terrible plot lines, but none of it mattered because the actors were amazing. They're brilliant to look at. The shooting is brilliant. It's just, and the songs are often quite extraordinary, and this one in particular is remarkable.
2: It's the kind of spectacle that actually you associate with an epic. You know, the sight of 300 people in, it has to be said, extremely skimpy outfits, tap dancing, you know, in unison on a kind of big glass stage. Or, you know, in another point in that film, he's got people, is that the one with the typewriter where all the dancers like synchronize dance and they make the typewriter, you know, and their legs are the keys and everything. It is just so bonkers and so ahead of its time. And you look at this, and when this particular sequence begins, it's I wish I could remember her name. It's gone out of my head. Winifred something, but the singer who in the film, her disembodied head sort of comes towards you out of this blackness as she sings this solo.
1: So obviously inspired by Man Ray. Ray painting. Her face is a perfect oval.
2: Exactly. It's like you sort of said to ChatGPT, bring Man Ray to life. But nonetheless, you know, it's so of its time and yet so ahead of its time. And you look at it and you think, how is this nearly 100 years old?
1: Well, yes, and the thing about the film, and I encourage everybody, it's less about the song in this case than how the song appears in the film, is how modern it is, you know, how sophisticated it is. And the people are, the women are very sophisticated and sexy and dangerous and interesting and rebellious. And we don't think of our grandmothers and great-grandmothers like that, but they lived that. They weren't, you know, timid women. It's fascinating.
2: Yeah. And also real Broadway dancers. And did you know, while that particular sequence was being filmed, there was an earthquake. And Busby Berkeley, who was an absolute tyrant, told them to keep going.
1: So the stage is shaking, and they're like 20 feet in the air while stage is shaking, and he's saying, keep dancing, lady, keep dancing.
2: With these amazing Broadway hoofers with these kind of muscly legs and like arms like bodybuilders. Yeah, exactly. And they're going at it, and it is just, it's extraordinary. And also the song is just, tells a story, yeah, you know, and it's really, really good fun.
0: 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My guests today have been Ava Glass and Jack Jewers. And thank you for joining us today. I really appreciate it.
2: Thank you for having us.
1: It's been great. Thank you so much.
0: And also thank you to you, listener, for being with us. I hope you'll tune back in again next month. We're going out of the show now with Lullaby of Broadway from the original cast recording.

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5: Oh, righty then. Is this

Yes, indeed. It is the Pete Joe Show live on Radio Reverb. Just for your delights, quite frankly, we are here. Where are you? No, I don't mean where are you? I mean, I know you're not all going to turn up, but where are you? Thank you. 07909 547336. Love to know what you're up to on this crazy day. Now, this show might get repeated for, this time next week. It is a bank holiday, so if you're listening on the bank holiday, it's a repeat. I repeat, it's a repeat, and that's spelled P-E-T-E. Of course it is. But this show, we have a live band on. We got the Puffins coming. They've just turned up, dumped all their kit with our engineers, and they've just swanned off to this new bar that's opened in the open market. I haven't quite supped it yet. Anyone who has, do get back to us with a little bit of feedback. And they said they're

Nikki Smash, Ace, Kieran Phelan, prior to his gig this coming week, I do believe, at the Folklore Rooms Thursday night. Correct me if I'm wrong. A lovely track from Lovejoy's album, Blackwood Red Effusion, Mojo Sonic. Last week's guest, Ellie Thomas. Marlon Bianco on the playlist. Then we got a track from Tim Keegan's album of 2026, Orientia. That Aida Heston track that we played last week, absolute belts, are going to play that again. Brand new artist to us. I'm going to say Janaya, J-A-N-A-Y-A-H, Janaya. Is that right? Charmian Devi. Anyway, we've booked them. She's coming in 30th of November for a session. So hopefully if you can wait that long, we'll learn how to spell and say the name. And rounding up the show with Sea of Days. So that is what we got lined up for you. If you are a Facebooker, you can go to The Pete Jones Show, follow us and see a list of all the artists that we intend to play for you. Of course, I've given out the number 07909 547 336 for any texts right now live, and we'll just, you know, have a little chat, have a little conversation live on air.

0: It's time for more on The Pete Jones Show.
1: Yeah.
0: Go get 'em, Pete.
1: We're going. I don't know where. I've never known where we're going, I'll be honest with you. Little Wasters there with a track called Rocket. Absolutely love Little Wasters. Track before that was Quarks. Yeah, Quarks. This is what I was saying, you see. This is from Psy. Psy Y. It's his bass player's name. Psy Y. Hi, Pete. Tris, oh yeah, from Decadent Days, suggested that I send you our new single for consideration for the radio show. It was recorded last week in Anglesey during a gigging trip to Wales. So it's that new. I love it, by the way, the Quarks. Very good. We have a gig supporting local legends, Tragic Roundabout. That's a great name. Why do we not know about Tragic Roundabout? We've only been doing this show 18 years. Come on, people. I'm looking through the glass. Come on! Seriously, check them out, Brett. Check them out. Tragic Roundabout. The gig is at the Prince Albert on Saturday, the 19th of September. This has been organised by the Real Music Club and Cellar Dweller. Okay. And also features the Defamation Project, DJ Spin Cycle. That's a good name as well. And Burlesque from the Crumpets. What is going on? This is so good. Anyway, hope you are well and are able to give it a listen. More than that, Sci-Y, we played the track. You haven't said what it's called, though. It's called Real Cool Guy. Yeah. Top of the Three, of course, Fractured. It says here, hi, Pete, and I am reading this, so don't have a go at me. All right. As Radio Reverb's most famous DJ is brackets move over Melita. Nah, it's not happening. She's way more famous. We wanted to reward your continued support of Brighton's most durable boy band. Is that what you're marketing yourselves as? Brighton's most durable boy band. Does that mean you've been around so long? With another track from Replastered. The track's called All Right. Yeah, the track is called All Right. All Right? Yeah, now we get it, Jeff. Looking forward to seeing you giving it large at T.V. Smith and the Bored Teenagers gig, plus Fractured. That's on Friday the 18th of September. It's all going on in September, isn't it? At the Hope and Ruin in Brighton. All right. Thanks. Thank you, Jeff. Lovely messages in already, by the way. You can join them 07909 547 336. Kenny Murray messaged in saying, great lineup, young man. I'll take it. You can be quiet. Richard of Lovejoy's message saying, hey, Pete. Richard from Lovejoy here. Thank you for playing another song from Under the Weather album this week. It's always greatly appreciated. I don't play that many gigs, but one has been announced today in London, supporting fab indie band Language of Flowers at the Victoria in Dalston on the 24th of September. So, folks, if you are in the Dalston area on the 24th of September or fancy a little trip up to the smoke, you can go and see two fantastic bands, Language of Flowers and Lovejoy. He says, yes, I'm aware this isn't a local gig, but if you are able to give us a little plug for it, I'd be very grateful. Hope to play in Brighton again soon before too long. He says, P.S. Looking forward to Kieran Phelan's gig at the Folklore on Thursday. Should be a great evening. Now, I'm slightly concerned. I've started a rumour that we haven't quite confirmed yet, but I'm pretty sure that is happening. Put it this way, I've put aside the evening. I'm pretty sure it's happening. Anyway, we will again. I'm looking for Brett. No, he's looking at me like he's got no other work to do. Funny that. I recognise the expression. Anyway, in about 45 minutes' time, we've got the Puffins coming in, which are brilliant. John Bailey and Co. In the meantime, this The Home.

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1: Yeah.
0: On Radio Reverb.
1: Yeah.
0: Sweet.
1: It's so sweet. It is sweet. It's very sweet. Too sweet, you're right. That was Turn It Around from band Ace, A-Y-C-E. Correctly tagged, I would like to let you know, on the Facebook page, The Pete Jones Show Facebook page, of course. It's worth being on Facebook purely for that page. That's the only reason, quite frankly. Hey, Pete, we are the rock band Ace. Yeah, good. Thanks for your consideration. We're beyond excited about the possibility of hearing our tracks on air. Well, they sent us quite a few. That's Jess, Sarah, and Ramsey. And that was Turn It Around. They're brilliant. They are an electrifying new rock band based in Brighton, featuring the powerhouse vocals of Sarah Bunge. That's great. The keyboard production stylings of band founder Jess Hemming and the drumming of Ramsey Ord. The name Ace is an acronym for, get this, All You Can Eat. Of course. Very clever. Which is also the title of the band's 26th debut EP. Well, thanks guys so much as always. A-Y-C-E, All You Can Eat. Track of the middle was Nikki Smash sent this over. How to Disappear and Never Be Found. Yeah, that's quite useful. 30 Days No Air, featuring Georgia Train. Hey, Pete, I'm getting in touch with the latest single from How to Disappear and Never Be Found, 30 Days No Air, featuring Georgia Train. I've just said all this. Of Bitter Ruin. I didn't say that bit. This is a really special one for me. Thanks, Nikki. It was actually the first song I wrote for the This Machine Is Useless EP and is probably my personal favourite track on the record. It's built around a huge groove, some seriously fun behind the nut guitar bends, okay, and a melody with an almost R&B feel underneath the heavier guitars. The This Machine Is Useless EP is released Friday the 9th of November. Now, this is like 3 months early, which is good, with the official launch show at The Grace in London on Saturday the 7th of November, alongside The Dark and District 13. Tickets are on sale now. Thank you so much for sending this over. Track before, at the top of the three, brand new to us. The band is called The Home. They sent this over. They're based in Eastbourne. We checked them out. LJ Brazil is on vocals. We got Lewis Barnes on guitar. John McLean on drums. Or is it McLean? I know. And drums, well, they're recorded by Jasper Lyons. There you go. There's the lineup. They say that they are an alternative sludge rock band. Now, that's new for me. Sludge. I like it. From the South Coast, i.e. Eastbourne. They've released their debut self-titled three-track EP, blending sludge, there it is, stoner and doom with hard rock. It's quite a blend. I've got like a Nutribullet. That would do it, I reckon. Blues and an experimental alternative edge. There you go. That's the ticket. Very, very good. The opener, Disguise, which we played, probably the best introduction to what they do. Big riffs, groove, attitude, and a slightly unpredictable vocal and musical approach. I think you're up to date. I think you are up to date with The Home. The EP was recorded in July 26th at Sons of Guns, Bad Habit Studios in Eastbourne. Great name. What happened to the bed? You see, that's why we don't use that one. This is my friends, Kieran Phelan.

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0: You're listening to the Brighton legend, Pete Jones, on his very own radio show on Radio Reverb. Oh, yeah.
1: Oh, yeah. So true. Thank you for that. Blackwood Redifusion, track called Charity. Hey, Pete, hope that you are doing well. Blackwood Redifusion's new album, Lost Songs, not anymore, obviously, still written there, has been out for a few weeks now. I've been completely useless. This is Jared, of course. Not sending to you any sooner. Well, you did send 10 tracks out to us, which is very, very kind. I love you. The webcam, we found the webcam. There it is. I knew there was one. Well, you people were so on it. Ian from Balloon, very kindly gave a little critique of the Blackwood album. And he says, are you into hook-heavy, melodic 80s infused folk pop melancholia? I fancy the new album from Blackwood Redifusion may be music to your ears. And it really is. It's beautiful. Please go and check them out. Track in the middle was from Lovejoy. I think he's already on the Facebook. What's going on, my friends? You guys are quick on the old typing here, I tell you. We play it, you respond, which is a beautiful thing. I'm very glad that you guys are out there. It means a lot, not just to me, but the whole team. I'm looking for the glass. There's Beams. We got Bernie and Ernie, obviously, right behind me. Then we got Brett, who does most of the work. And then Simone, who's very into sport. Don't really understand. She's very into sport. Apparently, Brighton won 4-0. Does that mean anything to anyone? No. I didn't think it would, because we're a music show. Of course it doesn't. But Simone is cock-a-hoop, and that's Latin. So there you go. It says here, Lovejoy says, thank you for including Lovejoy, Pete. It's hugely appreciated. Well, it's a pleasure. The album is called Under the Weather, and we played Small Steps, I do believe. Hey, Pete, I will stop spamming you, as if. Would you stop it now? We've taken out a resist and a thingy. What are they called? Thank you. One of them. It's legal, anyway. It's a link to the new Lovejoy album, release info from Audio Files. Thanks for sending over, my friend. If you want to go to Audio Boom, by the way, and put in the Pete Jones Show, you will find not only Lovejoy's session, the 30-minute session that Richard had with us, but also just a slew of our sessions. We've got about 200 up there. And if you want to listen to them verbatim, they will put you to sleep. I guarantee, if you've got problems in the weather, going to sleep, go to Audio Boom, find the Pete Jones Show page, and just press any of them, and you'll be out within 3 minutes. I guarantee it. Track at the top of the three was from Kieran Phelan. Striptease, yeah? That's the name of the track. It's from the Hullabaloo album, which he very kindly sent me a hard copy of. Hard copy. Yeah, I know. Seriously. In these days. He's amazing. You can go and see him at the Folklore Rooms this coming Thursday. There might be a lineup for that. Does anyone have it? I'm looking. Can you do any work back there? They don't do any work at all. Apparently, we're checking out. According to Kieran, they've got 16 tickets left. And this might be a couple of days old. I don't know. Thursday, the 27th of August at the Folklore Rooms. You can go and see Kieran Phelan and the Pisans, I think they're called, Golden Samphire Band, and David Coomer. Oh, now he's good. Is he the guy? He's the bass. Is he doing a thing on his own? That sounds good. David, you dark horse. I didn't know you went down on your own, as it were. So that's the Folklore Rooms. Do check it out. I might even come along, because I love that venue. It's very, very good. So what have we got? Well, in about 15 minutes' time, we are going to go over to the live lounge here at Reverb Towers, where I do believe John Graham and David have been, they've been doing all sorts of things. We dragged them, kicking and screaming, out of the green room. No idea what ales they were supping, but the puffins are going to make an appearance. I would give them about 13 minutes for them just to sort of, you know, get steady on the steps. And in the meantime, this, my friends, is Mojo Sonic.

0: 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Woof, woof.
1: Woof, woof. You are. That's exactly what you're doing. And don't touch that dial, my friends. Text us 07909 547336, as just so many of you are. Thank you for all of these messages. It's lovely. Lovely to have you out there. Also, if you are on Facebook, go to The Pete Jones Show page and you can join us and like us and do whatever you want with us, quite frankly. We are yours, my friends. Ace have just messaged saying, yay, thank you again, Pete. You rock. Well, I try. How to Disappear and Never Be Found have just said, thank you, Pete, for playing. Shane Speed of Sea of Days fame says, thanks for the play, Pete. Always appreciate it. And Kieran Phelan is feeling very spoiled. He just says, feeling spoiled. That's it. Is that the name of the new album, or is that something you're doing? That, my friend, was from a brilliant artist. We've played a couple of tracks from Marlon Bianco, and I'm just, you know, I'm slightly in awe. I love it. It's a track called Lonely Star, which I love. Track in the middle, last week's guest, of course, Ellie Thomas, with a live recording, and it's sounding pretty good. Ellie sent us over 10 tracks, all live, from a Worthing venue. If I had a decent researcher, I could tell you which one. Ellie Thomas with Helping Hand, and Top of the Three was from Mojo Sonic with their track Tomorrow, all from this beautiful debut album. It's called Karma's Clock, and who are Mojo Sonic? I'll tell you. They are Nick Endicott Gibb and Carl White, and they have cobbled together this beautiful album. It's called Karma's Clock. It actually came out back in May, and we've just every now and then dig back into the vault of it and play another track. All the tracks are kind of linked to the theme of time, or lack of it, modern use of it, and often waste of it. Yeah, well, you've just been watching me all day, my friend. That's kind of ticks my box, you know what I'm saying? Now, we have in the studio, back from their green room antics, the mighty Puffins, John Bailey. Not John and Bailey, John Bailey. Bailey is normally here, actually. John, Bailey's the dog. Graham and David, they make up the Puffins. Hello, yeah, my yeah. friends. How are you doing?
2: Plus Michael, who's our drummer.
1: Michael in spirit.
2: Yeah,
1: yes.
2: Yeah, he's here in spirit.
1: On that subject, right in there, where is he?
2: Probably Kidderminster or
1: Kidderminster.
2: Somewhere rural very boring place.
1: No, it's fair enough.
2: Yeah.
1: I mean, we'd have only, you know, beaten him over the head and told him to whack a hock on. He would have been banned anyway.
2: Yes,
1: in this beautiful surroundings. What do you make of this the setup here? Anyway, did you love it?
2: I mean, it's beautiful.
1: Thank you.
2: It's so luxurious.
1: Yes.
2: Yes,
1: it is that.
2: Yeah, it is.
1: Graham, what's your verdict?
3: Yeah, very comfortable.
1: Very comfortable.
3: Very welcoming.
1: Yeah, well, thanks for bringing the chairs. It is all of those things.
2: And full of sexy staff.
1: Well, and listen, you know, I can see Brett blushing as we speak. They keep themselves to themselves, but you know, without them, there would be no show. You know how it works. So it's very lovely to have you guys. We have been playing tracks over the last couple of weeks from the Puffins. Warns Hotel springs to mind.
2: Yep.
1: Beautiful Tale, Warns Hotel. I'm just going to bring that in a little closer for you.
2: Okay.
1: Tell me what's going on with the Puffins, because are you kind of a brand new band, or has there been a long hiatus and then you're back?
2: Basically, the musicians I've got together.
1: Yeah.
2: So I've been away in Dorset, came back about a year and a half ago, and these guys I've known since the late 90s.
1: Good early, grief.
2: So a long, long time.
1: When were they let out? I mean, has that thing been out recently?
2: They've been in Parkhurst.
1: Thinking that. Yeah, so you had to wait for them.
2: Yeah, Strange Way is one of them, but we don't talk about that one.
1: It's just the way he walks.
2: Yeah.
1: I know, it's fine.
2: So fortunately, I came back and I wanted to do just original material. They've come and helped me, supported me,

0: And yeah, played with David with a punk band called The Valves.
1: And where, how long ago was that?
0: Oh, 20 years ago.
1: Yeah.
0: And
2: 2004, 2005, because I've still got the recordings.
0: And Graham I played with on and off, and he's done recording for me for another 20 years. Used to have the Graham Nunn band.
2: I was briefly in The Valves when you were looking for a new guitarist.
0: That's it, yeah. So Graham's kind of a stalwart as well of... so yeah, we've all been around this area, and I also played in Los Palmas 7, which was a Madness tribute band.
1: Yeah.
0: So played all around the country with them, and yeah.
1: How much fun was that?
0: To be honest,
1: don't answer.
0: I like playing original music.
1: Yeah.
0: It was quite weird, and we played a lot of German army bases, and yeah, it was great at the time. We'd go around in a bus and. You know, that kind of thing.
1: We had this conversation a couple of weeks back. I don't think I've ever seen a tribute band.
0: I know.
1: I genuinely don't think I ever have. I mean, people do covers and all that. But I don't think I've ever been to a tribute band. It's a sort of a... It's obviously, I was going to say, it's a growing thing. It's an explosion of the live set now, isn't it? I mean, you see certain venues that only seem to have tribute bands on the bill.
0: Yeah.
1: And, you know, meanwhile, you know, original artists struggle to get gigs. I mean, it's insane.
2: I'll be honest, I've not seen many tribute bands. A good Led Zeppelin tribute band a few years ago called Whole Lot of Lead.
1: Yes.
2: But apart from that, but I have considered doing it. And I was putting something together at one point, but it all fell apart.
0: Graham's a music teacher, so he makes his money out of playing music, basically. So I think if you...
2: There's a lot more money in that than playing originals, unfortunately.
1: Graham, you're absolutely right. And that's obviously what's filling the halls. But But it just seems mad, you know, especially having been... there the first time with all these bands.
0: Well,
1: why would I want to do that? Yeah. I mean, I don't get it. Yeah, you know, it's a sort of...
0: I think we are especially spoilt in Brighton because we have got such a vibrant original music, you know, scene. And on any given night, you can go out into Brighton and see fantastic bands.
1: Where do you like to go?
0: Hope and Ruin, Hope Prince and Albert, Folklore Rooms, wherever, Alphabet, Bee's Mouth, you know, wherever, really.
1: Folklore Rooms is very sweet, isn't it? It's very cute up there.
2: I like the fairy lights, you know.
0: we played very hippie. Before, I had a friend called Gary Panalva. We did a tribute for
1: lovely
0: him,
1: guy
0: with the Equatorial Group.
1: Yes,
0: they're fantastic.
1: Yep,
0: and we kind of
1: beautiful man.
0: Today, and it was great, really
1: he's
0: great
1: a
0: night.
1: Very beautiful man was he?
0: He was
1: lovely soul.
0: Yeah, he was
1: much missed.
0: Yeah.
1: So the Folklore Room. I mean, they've only been. I think it's only been there 5 years. That's the Folklore Rooms, isn't it? Was it Jack Hooper?
0: Yeah, it was. I forget what it was before that.
1: But it's such. I was there on Friday night, and hopefully going to be there Thursday night to see Kieran Phelan, who's doing an album launch of his album. So please, folks, go to the Folklore Rooms, and it is above the Quadrant Pub, I do believe. I never quite get to see the name of that place, but it's a very cool little venue anyway. So do you want to play something live? Because you're all ready for it, and then we can have a little chat about it, and then you can tell me just gigs and just stuff, just the puffin stuff, folks. I've got the puffins here for you, playing extremely live. Do take it away.
2: One, two, three, four.

0: Thank you.
1: I will thank you, actually. I'll thank you for letting me know when the hell it was going to finish. What's he on about? Hey, what's he doing that for? Honestly. Listen, what was that track called?
0: That was called Times Between Bottles of Wine.
1: Times Between Bottles of Wine. And what is that, about 30 or 90 seconds? I mean, what is the, normally, roughly, in the sort of...
0: About 2.5 minutes.
1: Two and a half minutes.
0: I don't know, 3 minutes maybe.
1: Well, I guess it takes time to find one and then to open the damn thing.
0: I see the Times Between Bottles of Wine.
1: Yes, that's all I was going at. To move on. I didn't write that, by the way. I've got a team of
0: producers. One needs to let it breathe.
1: What, the joke wine. Or the wine?
2: For at least 30 seconds,
1: At least 30 seconds. Yeah, I think one needs to let the drinker breathe between, I think. Just have a couple of breaths, and then we're off. Now, rumour has it, our David here, who's thumping away on that bass, he's a little bit Stenning-based. Is this a thing? Have you guys... Because are you in charge of the Stenning Live Lounge...
3: Yeah, we run Stenning Live Lounge monthly, starting September onwards.
1: Okay.
3: And so we should have one coming up on the 4th of September, and then monthly on a Friday.
1: So tell me, so the Stenning Live Lounge is a concept, not a place, and then you hijack a different venue each time.
3: Exactly. We've been going for about 20 years.
1: That's ridiculous. I love that. That's so good. And did you set it up yourself?
3: With some friends, maybe 21 years ago.
1: Okay.
3: We had about 3,500 people.
1: What?
3: In the rifle range in Stenning, with something like 25 acts over 12 hours.
1: They weren't all armed. I mean, that's a lot. Do you know what I mean? That's not right. That's dangerous. That is good.
3: No, good.
1: And various pubs in the Stenning's.
3: Exactly.
1: The metropole, they call Stenning.
3: Any pub that plays music will be there at some point in time.
1: That is great. And so what's the next one you got coming up?
3: The next one is probably Cricket Club.
1: Yeah.
3: And the date is still to be confirmed, but I would imagine it'll be something like 3rd of October.
1: Okay. And what about the Puffins doing one?
3: The Puffins have played there.
4: We have played there occasionally, don't we?
0: But Dave's support, I mean, a lot of the local bands have gone through there, haven't they? And some major people like Maisie Peters and...
3: They've come through. We are always very enthusiastic and really happy with the acts that make it.
4: Or the engineers, indeed. So
3: Zoe Weber is Brighton-based, and she is currently on tour with multiple bands in Europe, and she plays trumpet, she plays bass guitar, she plays guitar, she dances, she sings.
0: Wow.
3: She's an RNLI volunteer.
1: Is she
3: when
1: now?
3: She's not doing
1: RNLI
3: diving.
1: Volunteer, that's really cool. Well, where though? I mean, obviously
3: Worthing,
1: not in Stenning. In Worthing, that
0: makes
1: sense.
0: Does she wear a pants over her trousers?
1: I don't think that's obligatory.
0: Sounds like Superman.
1: Wonder Woman, where are you going with that? You can't be asking questions like that.
0: No.
1: Ridiculous. You know your mic's up, don't you? It's ridiculous. I can only apologise. It's crazy. Let me message in from Rudy listening, saying, loving the Puffins. And he says, and you're quite good too, Pete. Well, no, bless your heart. I mean, we bounce off the energy.
0: That's my stepson, by the way.
1: Rudy. I had no idea. So the next gig we can come and see the Puffins is when?
0: 24th of October at the Lewis Road Inn, run by the lovely Jack, who puts on lots of gigs everywhere.
1: Jack, as in...
0: Prezant, I think is his second name, yeah. So he's Mike Records, I think it is, if I got any of that pronunciation correct.
1: But he's be first on this show.
0: There we go. But he puts on lots of gigs, and so we're playing there with another three bands, I believe.
1: But we need to get you more gigs, right?
0: Oh, absolutely, yeah. We're just desperate for gigs. We're up and ready. We're really pleased with the reception for the new single. We've got over 1,500 listeners for that, which I know is not...
1: No, that's, you know, that's
0: which
1: great.
0: Is
1: Are you kidding?
0: For Spotify.
1: No, seriously.
0: But, and we're playing really well, but we're finding it a bit difficult to get gigs. But,
1: no, I mean, that's just, you know, like we said, you know, where's the room between the tribute acts and the
0: big
1: names?
0: Yeah.
1: You know, it is a tough world. We are, anyone out there looking for a support act or a headline or wanting to put on a gig, the Puffins are here. You can get their details. Where's the best place to find you?
0: It would be on, on the usual Instagram,
1: Facebook.
0: or we have got a website, www.puffinsband.com.
1: Puffinsband.com.
0: Yeah.
1: Folks, what would you like to play for us? You've got already...
0: Friends of the Stars.
4: Friends of the Star, yes.
1: Well, I wouldn't argue with that. Please, take it away.

0: Leo!
1: Thank you again, thank you, for goodness sake. You guys have got the puffins in the house. They're playing for you, my friends. We got John, Graham and David here. Just rocking on out. What was that track called?
0: That's called Friend of the Stars.
1: Friend of the Stars,
0: I love that. That's a song that's been around for about 30 years.
1: 30 years, man and boy. That's
0: man
1: ridiculous.
0: And boy.
1: So where are all these songs stacked away? Are they in your head somewhere?
0: Yes, they are, yeah. I've got about 20 songs which I've written over the years.
1: Yeah. In various guises. I mean, how long has the Puffins been?
0: So the Puffins, we were... Basically, when we went down to Dorset, we had the Dorset Puffins, three really nice guys as well.
1: Yeah, splitters.
0: And we kind of did some gigs around the Dorset area. But crucially, we met up every Thursday, kind of for mental health, chatting.
1: Yeah.
0: You know, getting on. So basically, I had the blueprint before I moved back here. Which was really handy. So, like I said, I kind of jumped on these guys, and they all said they wanted to come and play, which is really good.
1: What dragged you back from Dorset? Because Dorset's so beautiful.
0: We were in a little village, in the middle of nowhere, with two farms either side, and 5 miles from the nearest town, and it's just a cultural, desert, basically.
1: How long did you do that for?
0: 6 years. Six long years, and we've come back, and it's just been an epiphany. It's been absolutely wonderful.
1: That's great to hear, because it's a big old move both ways.
0: Yes.
1: Obviously, you know, really. And did you lose your existing house, presumably, so you had to find...
0: We came back, and we went down to help my partner's uncle. And we stayed there for 6 years, and then we he passed on. And we kind of had enough, and we've moved back to Patcham. And catch the 5 or the 5A into town.
1: Get you. Look at you.
0: Three or four times a week.
1: We're talking bus numbers now.
0: Eating the beautiful restaurants.
1: Eating the beautiful restaurants.
0: Drinking the beautiful bars.
1: Yeah.
0: Swim in the beautiful sea. And
1: all of those
0: generally
1: things.
0: Enjoy Brighton.
1: Swim in the beautiful bars. Drink in the beautiful sea.
0: That's
1: you can
0: it.
1: Do it all.
0: All of that
1: you
0: stuff.
1: You can do it all, my friend.
0: Yes.
1: And that lovely track we played, whether it was last week or the week before, Warns Hotel.
0: Yep.
1: What was the story behind that? Because it was a lovely story.
0: Basically, that's Michael, our drummer. He wrote it. He, in the 90s, it was a shell. It's a hotel on Worthing Seafront, if anybody knew it, knows it. I think it's Warren's apartment now. And in the 30s, Haile Selassie, Rastafari, went to stay there for 6 weeks because he was exiled in the UK. And he basically found London too busy, and he went to stay in Bath, actually, and also Worthing, and he stayed in the Warren's Hotel for 6 weeks. And then the 90s, apparently Mike was walking past early one morning, as you do, and he felt the hand...
2: They were knocking it down.
0: They were knocking it down, so it was empty, and he felt the hand of Rastafari on his shoulder. And hence wrote the song around that.
1: Great song.
0: Yeah.
1: Warns
0: that's the kind of... He would probably tell it far more eloquently than I would. But
1: That was a brief summary
0: of it, yeah.
1: I think we got the long and the short of it. I think that's a pretty dang good thing. How can people get hold of that copy? Because it's a great
0: show. So that's on Spotify.
1: Yeah.
0: Basically on all platforms.
1: The Puffins. Spotify.
0: And Warns Hotel.
1: And then you had City Dogs. Was that your latest single?
0: City Dogs is coming out in September. We're just getting some visuals ready for that. And we're going to release that in September. We're going to play that in a minute.
1: Great.
0: That sounds pretty good as well. We recorded them all at Long Way Home Studios with, what's his name?
1: Phil?
0: Phil Jones. We recorded him there.
2: Jones.
0: Thank you.
1: I know exactly who you mean. I've been in those studios. It's on the old barge.
0: That was a beautiful we had a lovely
1: location.
0: Day on Shoreham. Sure, I'm looking out of the river, and
1: and he's a beautifully talented guy as well.
0: Nice, wonderful guy.
1: And have you known him a while?
0: Once again, I kind of skirted round.
1: Yeah, yeah.
0: And obviously, because I've been in the area for a long time, I know quite a few people. But skirted round Phil. But it's really nice
2: to go to
0: see
2: Hatford and Rain.
1: I was just about to say Hatford and Rain.
2: Yeah.
1: They were so good,
2: group.
1: Really
0: great
1: band. Yeah, I've got. I still dig out their albums. Actually, just sometimes I go, a little bit of Hatford and Rain. Super talented bunny. So we are looking. So if you were to come back in about 6 months' time, are you interested in doing albums, or is it just nice to sort of drip feed singles? Is that the way it goes?
2: at the moment, I think,
0: yeah.
2: Easiest way to do, concentrate on two of those, because I have to mix them.
1: Oh,
2: I'm shouted at from all directions. Like Graham, I need more bass, I need more vocal.
1: So you're the mixing guy.
0: Yeah. There is a John Bailey album which I recorded when I was in Dorset, and that's got some of the tracks on it that we're playing now with the Puffins. But we're doing the singles, and then hopefully, like I say, you know, just need it to pick up more gigs.
2: If you've got about six, we could probably think about.
0: Yeah, we're concentrating on gigs. That's what we want to do. That's what we want to go out and play.
1: Yeah.
0: Because like I say, we're sounding good. And when we do go out to play, I mean, the last time at the Bee's Mouth, we had a. You know, we
2: fantastic
0: had a
2: response, fantastic, yeah.
0: Really good response.
1: Yeah,
0: you know, and from young people as well. Not just.
1: It's not about the oldies and youngies. The
0: no,
1: crowd.
0: It's
1: are good.
0: About everybody. No?
1: The crowd yeah. are good, and I yeah. think that's what's been happening a lot. I feel that is what's happening. Is that age barrier yeah. is breaking away a little bit?
0: Yeah.
1: Just because the music speaks.
0: Yeah.
1: And you know, you can go to. Well, I mean, even from any gigs now, you know, you see the old folk, you
0: yeah,
1: see the young,
0: yeah,
1: ones,
0: yeah.
1: And it's not just like a famous guy or playing. You know, I mean. The gig on Friday in the Folklore Rooms, I mean, that probably, I would say there was 18 to 75 year olds in that
0: well,
1: space.
0: Well, that's the way it should be.
1: And
0: that's
1: it is the way it should be. It's absolutely brilliant. What are you going to, play City Dogs for
0: we
1: us?
0: We are going to play City Dogs, yeah, the acoustic
2: not
0: version.
2: Not quite as rocky, but this is the
0: yeah.
1: well,
2: wooden version.
1: You do the wooden version of City Dogs. We've got the Puffins, live and proud.

0: Thank you.
1: No, thank you. Come on. Shut the door on your way out. Come on. That was so good. Thank you so much. That was the Puffins, ironically, singing about city dogs, who would probably chase you in real life.
2: And, rawr.
1: Woof, woof. If you think about it. Absolutely brilliant. Thank you so much, John.
2: Thank you.
1: And Graham and David. Three quarters the Puffin, quite frankly. Missing the old person thwacking stuff in the background. But, you know, sometimes you've got to make do without. Please watch this space. Will you tell me any gigs that are coming up?
2: I will do.
1: Any new material that you want to release? We will get a track for... We'll get a copy of that, City Dogs. Absolutely brilliant.
2: Fantastic.
1: Sent it already. And in the meantime...
2: thanks for having us on, Pete.
1: Well, thank... No,
2: much appreciated.
1: It's an absolute
2: and
1: pleasure.
2: And everything that you do for local music.
1: Oh, bless your heart.
2: Thank you.
1: It is an absolute pleasure. 24th of October, how do we see you?
2: Yep.
1: Where do we go?
2: Lewis Road Inn.
1: There you go. Lewis Road Inn. We will be there.
2: Be there.
1: Back of the hall. Thank you, my friends. You're the best.

0: More from Pete Jones.
1: Yeah.
0: On the Pete Jones Show.
1: Yeah.
0: Here on Radio Reverb.
1: Yeah.
0: Let's be having you.
1: Let's be having you, my friend. When you say this time, I mean, yeah, about 20 minutes, less than even. That was Aida Heston the last time. Hi, Pete. Hope you're well. This is Aida, of course. I regularly receive, your Radio Reverb downloads in my emails. Now, I have no idea what you're talking about. Is someone out there spamming people with my radio show? I don't even know what that means. That's ridiculous, but I love it. She says, and get the chance to listen to some truly remarkable and talented people. Well, yeah, that is the show. That is the Pete Jones Show. Very, very stuffed full of talented, remarkable people, including you, Aida. I have a new single that is being developed a bit more and would like to share it with you and your show, if you have the time to play it. Well, we do. We actually do, and we just did. It's a track called The Last Time. It's Aida Heston. If you are on Facebook, please go The Pete Jones Show, and there's a link, there's a tag to Aida Heston's page, and you can check out all sorts of things, all sorts of things. She says, have a wonderful week and August. Okay, well, I'll have both, if that's okay. Can we have both? Yeah, apparently we can. Track in the middle was from it's Orientia, O-R-I-E-N-S-I-A. No idea what it means. It probably means something very clever. The track was called Chifa, C-H-I-F-A, Chifa, Chifa. We are a Brighton-based band collective. We work with various musicians and singers from Worthing to Brighton. It's a long way. I know people that could swim that. And everywhere in between. Okay, what's that? What would that be? Worthing to Brighton and everything in between. Sompting, of course. I suppose you've got your Port Slade, obviously. Obviously. What else have you got? You've got your Shoreham. Of course, Shoreham. How can I forget? That's a lot of in between. Every track we've released so far is a different genre. We have another one releasing tomorrow, but was just wondering if you'd be able to get one on your station. Well, thanks for sending this. It's Jamal who sent this over. It's absolutely brilliant. Thank you. Orientia. And top of those three was from Tim Keegan's latest album. It's a beautiful song called Empty Space. So that is pretty well the show. Lovely messages in. Just been informed very reliably that the FMJ is back and listening in. Now, that's the future Mrs. Jones to you, so on your best behaviour. Thank you. Matt listening in Vancouver. We were wondering, Matt, if you were still out there. He says, morning, Pete. Great morning. So, see what he sees in Vancouver. Get with it. Great set from the Puffins. Now, he says, I'm not sure if you mentioned it at the start of the show. He says, internet was on the blink for 10 minutes, and I don't want to steal his thunder, but congratulations to Sam for making it through, that's Sam Power, of course, for making it through to the semi-finals for Future Icons last Friday. Yeah, well, we had Sam in last week prior to that event at the Folklore Rooms, and it went swimmingly, let it be said. He absolutely owned the space and stole the show, which, you know, no mean feat when there's four other acts or three other acts. So well done, Sam Power. We will let you know when the semis are announced and where it might be. But in the meantime, brilliant, Sam. And we will dig out another track. And also, I was singing crazy for the rest of the night. It was in my head, which is a good sign. You want to leave a gig with a catchy hook. And that's exactly what happened. So brilliant. And thanks for your message, Matt, as well. Tom's just messaged in saying, hello, Matt. Will you stop using my platform as a sort of way of communicating with each other? It's ridiculous. This, my friends, is Janaya.

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0: On the triple blood of Moscow.

Chilled But Pacey. A little bit of the Black Dog for you from Sheffield. From The Smile You Rehearsed, Loud Ambient EP2 on Dust Science. This is Static Between Us. Prior to this, Francisca from the LP Amiga, the track Moro Sexy, the album is on the Trip label.

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totally different, by Signal Theory, remixed by Dread Zone featuring Don Letts from the Echo Beach album, Serious Dropout. Preceding that, Dimitri Andreas gave you Jungle Circus from the Various Artists compilation Systematic Ghent EP on Systematic Recordings. 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

from the album Rumpelstiltskin on the Trip label, yet again out of Moscow. This is Alex Wilcox with Berlin Bells.

following on from Efdemin, gave you the track FS1R from their Mirror Phase EP on Decmantel Records. We have A. Brehm. This is Memento, and you can find it on Piao 5 on his Piao label. That's P-E-A-O-U.

The tune you just heard was Pattern Index by Max Cooper from the Feeling Is Structure LP on Mesh. This is the Black Warhols. We are dead stars. Taken from the album Famous for 15 Minutes on Pure Sonic Records. 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

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The Vibronics Extra Dub Mix of the Vibronics Mix of Thunker. 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

after Chloe Lula and Dislocations on Syntax from the Hidden Reverse album. This is Flo Fada on South Point. Like this, like this. Never tell you about the rubber muffin business and change. Never tell you about the rubber.

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Life Forms. From the Age of Aquarius EP on Synaptic Cliffs. And in a moment, Foes, Better With You on South Point.

just wanna spend the whole night. Waking up is better with you. Can we do it every night, every night? I can't wait to kick it with you.

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After this, we'll have For a Moment from Astrodema, and we'll close with Deep Ambient from the Black Dogs album Sleep Deprivation. 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

Deep Chill Out from the Black Dog. 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Taken from the album The Black Dog Presents Sleep Deprivation Greatest Hits Volume 2 on Dust Science. And next, a track from Dan Logg's album Teleportations on the Castles in Space album, Theta Wave Convergence.

closing this edition of Chili Beats Science with a zoned out dub version of the Revolution Will Not Be Televised from G&T, taken from the Gill in Dub EP on Echo Beach. I've been your host, Clive Crask. Be seeing you.

Join me, Karen Kemp, 3 to 4 p.m. on the first Sunday of each month on Radio Reverb, while I chat and play great music with an artist...

That was Life Goes On by The Sundays, and we only have time for one more track on today's episode of Into the Haze. Thank you for tuning in, and thank you as always to The Independent for sponsoring the show. This weekend they have the Indies Beer and Wine Festival taking place from the 28th to the 31st of August with live music. You definitely don't want to miss that. But for now on Into the Haze, we're going to finish off today's show with The World Is As Soft As Lace by Felt.

loved music and he loved other people's company and he loved laughing and he just loved everything about life, and that was fantastic. And we are going to enjoy some of his favourite music today. That was Simeon Mobile Disco and Sleep Deprivation, something we've all been suffering from recently. And this is Hardcore Uproar.

And that was Together from 1990. That was in the charts, number 12 in August 1990 from Manchester, where, of course, our lovely Justin went to university. We're going to keep going with some dance music. Justin loved dance music, but he also loved prog rock and indie and loads of other stuff. And we've got plenty of that for you later on, but we keep going with some delicious dance music.

That was the Sons of Loop the Loop era, and Far Out. Before that, we had the FBI... Before that, we had the FBI Project and Everybody All Over the World. And before that, Hyper Go-Go. Sorry, yes, difficult times at the moment. But thank you so much for listening, people. You are listening to Radio Reverb 97.2 FM. This is the Hot Sauce Committee, and my name is Sam, and thank you so much to Jim in Reading, because this show and this playlist would never have happened without you. So thanks very much for that, mate. Right, we keep going. Justin loved a bit of Daft Punk.

0: With the lovely voice of Julian Casablancas from The Strokes there. That is Instant Crush by Daft Punk from Random Access Memories. So obviously this show is very much for Lucy and Louis and Isabella. And we all know he loved this. This is for you.
1: Just what is it that you want to do?
2: Well, we want to be free. We want to be free to do what we want to do. And we want to get loaded. And we want to have a good time. And that's what we're going to do.
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2: We're going to have a good time. 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

0: Just what is it that you want to do?
1: 7 minutes and 1 second of fabulousness. That was the Andy Weatherall mix of Loaded. We are here in September celebrating Justin's life, and all these fabulous songs that you've heard are his favourite songs, and it's been fantastic to play them. Obviously, this show is also for his brother Nick, his sister Caroline, and his parents Roz and Joe, and this is for you.

Made of Stone by the Stone Roses there. 2 days ago, we went to see Jack White in Hammersmith, and Justin was supposed to be there. And this is a sentiment we can all get on board with.

The magnificent white stripes there from the album Elephant. That was I Just Don't Know What to Do With Myself. So, yes, all throughout September, we are celebrating the life of Justin, the first of the gang to die. And we are celebrating all the music he loves, and he had great taste, and we have enjoyed listening to this today. And if you want to listen to this, my Spotify is open. 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In the meantime, this is going to be a tricky one.

Sorry, folks, there's so much to get through, and he had so many great songs. And finally, we get to his love of prog rock, and 18 months ago, we went to see Phish from Meridian in Manchester, Justin and I, and it was brilliant. He didn't play this, but because it is nearly 9 minutes long. Shame he didn't, because it's an absolute masterpiece. Thank you very much for listening, everybody, and celebrating Justin's life through the fabulous music that he loved. This is Radio Reverb 97.2 FM. This is the Hot Sauce Committee, and my name is Sam. I will see you next month in October for Halloween. In the meantime, this is Marillion and Script for a Jester's Tear. Cheers, everyone.

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2: Love is the message. Music is the answer. This is the Soulshine Soulful Dance Session with Mick Fuller.

Welcome along to another lip-smacking episode of Soulshine. It's Mick Fuller back once again with another hand-picked and mixed selection of excellent music for your entertainment. We kick things off today with the absolutely excellent Cappuccino from East West Connection. And of course, there's plenty more where that came from.

emotions. It suffocates. It dies. I speak soul against the system, the machine that grinds out hits for the quick buck. Passion traded for chart positions.

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Never felt the warm, honest embrace of body. But in the darkness, in the club, where hearts still beat, where spirits connect, there, the truth of music still lives. With real soul, it screams from the speakers.

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Through every groove, every track, more than just a tune. Stories of yesterday, now. When music matters, when music heals, when every song is real. Before the industry, it took hold and turned souls into cold, hard gold. I speak soul, and you can too. Let the truth shine through, beyond the plastic, the fake sheen, to what music has always been. A language

authenticity of truth.

I'll take this opportunity to say an enormous thank you to everyone who's taken the time to get in contact with us over the last week or so. Whether you've been in touch through the website, over our Facebook group, or by leaving a comment on one of the podcast platforms, thank you very, very much. We absolutely love hearing from you, and it's always great to know who's out there listening. We really do appreciate every single message, so please keep them coming in. Let's continue with this one on Sulfuric Deep from back in the day. BT, Brian Tappert on the reconstruction of Ritmo de Rua from Universal Love.

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